0: the spirits when I need you. This life is more than just a read-through.
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on the work week as we grind toward the holiday weekend. And I'm looking at this forecast, and we're talking about mostly sunny and warm right into the holiday weekend. So 79 tomorrow, 77 Friday, same for Saturday. Not quite as warm on Sunday, but looks chef's kiss perfect. 105 in the brew, and I'll repeat your Caskwatch keyword coming up next.

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0: like.
1: 105 in the Brew Portland's Rock Station. It's Allie. And Trailblazers have made some sweeping layoffs, we're hearing, within the organization. The Oregonian reported that around 70 people were let go from the organization, mainly on the business side. And the layoffs are the first major change since the team was purchased by Tom Dundon back in March. But I wouldn't be surprised if there were more changes to come. 105 in the Brew.
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It's the last week for Casquatch, so don't sleep on these keywords. Your next one is in, let's call it 6 minutes. 105.9 The Brew, it's a blink.

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0: 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Rob Zombie and Marilyn Manson together at Cascades. 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

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Who could pay?

0: It is not surprising that Grey's Anatomy is getting a spinoff. What is surprising is that it's taken this long. Grey's Anatomy has been on TV since, what, for 22 seasons, this thing has been on the air. And finally getting a spinoff. We don't know any of the details about when it's going to start or what the cast is going to be like. All we know is that, yes, Ellen Pompeo, who plays Meredith Grey, is going to be an executive producer on it. Shonda Rhimes is going to serve as co-creator on it. And it's going to be a drama about a team at a West Texas rural medical center. And the tag is the last chance for care before miles of nowhere. Again, we don't know who's going to be in it, but coming soon on ABC. 105.9 The Bro.
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that before he joined Guns N' Roses back in 1985, he almost joined Poison. I mean, can you imagine kind of an alternate universe that would be? Although we wouldn't know it was an alternate universe. That's the crazy thing. It's The Brew.

0: How you guys doing tonight? Chad Tucks checking out Rock Next here on a Wednesday night, halfway to the holiday weekend. And we still got some more money to give away this week at Cash Squatch. We get him locked in until Friday at 6. That'll be your final keyword of this spring edition of the money. So still another $26,000 to be won here on the brew with the good old Cash Squatch. So keep an ear out for those keywords again tomorrow and Friday, 6 a.m. tomorrow morning. Dan or Lori Casey, you have your next chance to win. So have it here. Or just wake up and turn the radio on, listen top of the hour. I'm not going to be up at 6 either. More tunes on the way next night. Beastie Boys coming up.
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9: Yeah!

the show of hands, any spam fans out there tonight? Like the meat, not the email. Spam dogs, a thing for this summer. More on that coming up next tonight here on The Brew. This is Green Day. Welcome to Paradise.

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Will it change your life? Yes. Will it be the best thing any human has ever done? Also, yes. Am I unrealistically optimistic? Oh, hell yeah.

0: More of the Drive Station, 105.9 The Brew, Chad Tyson. So, this sounds like a tasty summer treat right here. Spam dogs. Did you get your spam dogs for the cookout this weekend? I haven't yet, but I'm going to be searching for these things, man. I used to live in Hawaii where I developed a taste for spam because you get spam over there, like on the menu. McDonald's sold spam. You go to 7-Eleven to get spam. I think it was spam musubi. Two pieces of fried spam, rice in the middle. Awesome after you get done surfing. So, yeah. My search for spam dogs this week is officially on. So connect with me over on the socials to see if I find them. At Chad Tyson on TikTok and Instagram. It's exactly what you think it might be. Spam in the shape of a hot dog. More Shut Up for Rock next tonight.
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The weather's going to be pretty good for the holiday weekend. Sunshine and back up to 79 tomorrow for your Thursday. It's pretty much the trend through the weekend, man. Sunny, highs in the mid to upper 70s. Yeah, I'll take it. Enjoy. Get outside, man. It's the Brew. Here's R.E.M.

0: Morning Drug Station, 105.9 The Brew. Chad Tyson. So Smashing Pumpkins decided to announce their fall tour with a show and a funeral this past weekend. I was sitting on the couch Sunday night and I saw the announcement pop up. I'm like, why is Smashing Pumpkins announcing a tour on Sunday night? They did, and when you do it a Sunday announce, the tickets don't go on sale Friday, they go on sale Thursday because you backed it up a day. So they announce shows on Monday. Tickets going on sale tomorrow for the show November 1st at the Moda Center. Oh, yeah, we got a show. It's going to be good, man. And if you didn't see the funeral they had for the Zero character from Melancholy, The Infinite Sadness, there's some clips over on the socials tonight. It was pretty good announced this past weekend. Bizarre Sunday announcement. That's the Pumpkins. Can't wait to see them November 1st.
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Rig, as always, thank you so much, my friend, for having us on, having us loud tonight. I will see you tomorrow for your Thursday, one step closer to the weekend, getting into an interview with Gavin Rossdale from Bush, as well as Billy Corrigan from the Smashing Pumpkins. I've talked to both here this week about everything going on. The tour for Bush that is out with Mammoth, Wolfgang Van Halen and company, and then the Smashing Pumpkins, who've announced their 30th anniversary Rat in a Cage tour to mark the 30th for Melancholy and the Infinite Sadness, their monstrous 1995 release. It was fall of 95. So really the singles, right about first of the year for 96, that's when things would just go bananas for that band. In the double album that seven times Billy was told by his label, no. But he did it anyway. And he's like, you know, I just had a lot to prove and I wasn't going to take no for an answer. Man, it seems to have worked out pretty good. Happy belated birthday to Pete Townsend. Celebrated one yesterday. Another circle around the sun. 1945, the year. I know, man. It's crazy. Where does it go? It is Who Are You? Big Rig. I'll see you tomorrow, 97.

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What's it gonna be, boy? 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

0: 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We're officially off and rocking. 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
1: Wait, she works for Hobo. She has access to all their people, and she's one of our Cosmic Care Club members.
0: She said we're the only people she'd let work in her home.
1: That says a lot, now doesn't it?
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If you guys are looking for something to get into, the holiday weekend is coming. 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And there is opening night fireworks on Friday, so heads up on that. 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

0: Hey, it's Tanner, Lauren, and Casey, and coming up on tomorrow's show, are you on the Nextdoor app? We are, and we see some crazy things on there. What's the most unhinged thing that you've seen on the Nextdoor app?
1: My neighbor tried to sell a taxidermied raccoon.
0: We'll take your calls coming up around 8 a.m.
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Hey, graduation season is here. If you're organizing a ceremony, don't use AI to announce the people's names. Man, they did that at a college in Arizona, and it went horribly wrong. There were names that got skipped, like hundreds of names, and the names that were announced didn't match the people on stage. Don't use AI at graduation ceremonies. It's the brew.

0: over all of this stuff coming at him on the line right now, man, because people are like, what's going on, Jack? You all right? So he did a big rant video about this over on his socials. If you had a chance to check it out, I saw it last night, mentioned it. I actually watched the whole thing earlier today. Man, he is hot. But he's fine, so that's good news. Coming up, we got more tunes on the way. Foo Fighters on tap. Evanescence as well. Keep here, it's The Brew.
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$26,000. That's how much money Cashquatch still has to give away here on the Brew. And we'll go through another 13 grand tomorrow. So keep an ear out for those keywords again. Hopefully $1,000 will be hitting your bank account ahead of the holiday weekend this weekend. 6 a.m. tomorrow. Next chance to win. Tanner Lord Casey.

So we had Evanescence coming in for that show a little bit later this year at Cascades Amphitheater on July 22nd. That'll be a great summer night right there. And you can get in for free this week with Tanner, Lauren, Casey on the morning show, 7:30 tomorrow. Next chance to win your way in here on The Brew.

0: For the Drug Station, 105.9 The Brew, Chad Tyson. Thanks for hanging out tonight. Foo Fighters in that set. They were on the most recent episode of Hot Ones Versus, which I've never really watched until now. Yeah, Foo Fighters drew me in. Thanks, guys. Actually, a really good episode, man. The show basically asks contestants personal questions about themselves, and if they don't answer, they have to eat a spicy wing of death, which the keyboardist Robbie Jaffe had to do. And there was no clear-cut winner in the game, I guess, so they decided who would win by a game of musical chairs. I won't go any further and do the spoiler. If you want to see who won, check out that episode with the Foos. And, of course, also over on YouTube, the new music video for the song Of All People off your favorite toy, which dropped today. The new video, yeah. It's actually really good, so check that out, too, tonight.
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Pizza Hut been named the most popular pizza restaurant in the country. A new survey I saw came out earlier this week. That's a loaded question, though, man. Favorite pizza shop? They should have specified local or national, because I'm sure the local answers would be way different, right? Talkback, Mike Hubbell with the Brew on iHeart tonight. Want to weigh in on that, man?

diet weed. I saw a new study today that found that consuming cannabis might lead to significant weight loss, which is interesting because munchies? I don't know. I thought we had all the weight loss drugs we needed. I guess not. Cars rocking. Thanks right now. Just what I needed. The brew. Thanks for hanging out.

0: So far away.
1: Rush is only a matter of weeks out from getting their 50-something tour started. Next month, June 7th, first show at the Kia Forum in LA. And they do have a couple dates in Seattle. Nothing here in Portland, but Climate Pledge Arena, October 10th and 12th. I'm just saying, road trip, it's the brew.

0: Hey, it's Tanner, Lauren, and Casey, and coming up on tomorrow's show, are you on the Nextdoor app? We are, and we see some crazy things on there. What's the most unhinged thing that you've seen on the Nextdoor app?
1: My neighbor tried to sell a taxidermied raccoon.
0: We'll take your calls coming up around 8 a.m.
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0: Board of Drock Station, 105.9 The Brew, Chad Tice. Thanks for hanging out tonight. So The Mandalorian and Grogu opening up in theaters for the holiday weekend this weekend. And last weekend, kind of in promotion to that, Pedro Pascal went undercover as The Mandalorian at Disneyland down in California. And he actually took his helmet off at one point to reveal himself to guests who freaked out over it. They're like, oh my God, Pedro. But he told them, you all now have to die because you've seen my face. He said in character, was great. More tips next.
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Chad Tyson. That is pretty much going to wrap things up for the show tonight. Thanks for hanging out. I'll talk to you back here tomorrow night around 7 o'clock as we get closer to the holiday weekend. Enjoy the rest of the night tonight. Keep it here. Doc Reno's in next. I'll leave you with some Stone Temple Pilots. Here's Plush. 105.9 The Brew.

They say looks can be deceiving, but we are exactly as stupid as we look. Portland's Rock Station, 105.9 The Brew.

105.9 The Brew welcomes Collective Soul to the Clark County Fair in August. We have a chance for you to win some tickets. It's Doc Reno here. Just follow The Brew on Instagram, like our Collective Soul post, and you'll have a chance to see them in August with The Brew.

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She knows all the best trails in the area. And if you want to find out where you should go the next time you feel like a hike, listen to Laura.

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0: And good luck from 1059 The Brew.

0: You know, Lance Armstrong, I was thinking about this morning in the shower. He had such a fall from grace, obviously.
1: Yes, he did.
0: Just torpedoed his career with the, not just allegations, but he straight up admitted he doped and lied about it.
2: Yeah, he lost a ball for it.
0: Yeah, he lost a ball. Yeah, anyway, over the years, you'd think maybe story or two would come out to make him look better now and then, but every single story that I still read about this dude is it makes him look terrible. And here's another one that makes him look not so great. What do you think it has to do with?
1: Live strong.
2: I don't know. I could see him being in like a neighbor dispute.
0: No neighbor dispute? Well, maybe, but Sheryl Crow actually reveals that Lance Armstrong, their breakup coincided with her cancer diagnosis.
1: Oh, yeah. That was a whole thing.
0: Yeah. Well, I didn't know this. Well, she just was talking about this on a podcast, the Bobbycast podcast.
1: Oh, okay.
0: I'm not sure who the Bobbycast is. That could be, I guess we'll find out here.
3: I was engaged. I had 3 beautiful stepchildren. I wanted to have kids with this person. We split in the same week that we split. I got diagnosed with breast cancer, and I found out he was seeing a really famous actress. And I really felt like I went through about, I guess, 9 months of radiation and grieving and anger. And I had a really stoic oncologist who literally looked like my grandmother. But one of the things that she said to me was she's like, I've had 1,000 women come through with breast cancer. Don't miss out on the lesson. It took my life screeching to a halt to get to a place to go, okay, who am I and why am I doing what I'm doing? Do I love what I'm doing? What am I supposed to be doing?
0: I like Sheryl Crow.
2: Yeah.
0: But I feel like every story that comes out, even if she didn't focus on Lance, which I thought was classy. She didn't say like, you know, she didn't go on and on about it, but she was like, yeah, he was cheating on me. You know, it was the same week I had cancer. I found out I had cancer. Like every story that comes out about the dude, just
2: the
0: not
2: way,
0: great.
2: The way he conducts himself, just like, you know, I'm kind of a big shot. He's got an Aaron Rodgers era to
1: him.
0: Yeah, he's got like sorry, not sorry kind of attitude.
2: Like they,
0: yeah.
2: They both have that kind of cold demeanor. And where you can tell that the world revolves around them.
0: And he doesn't seem like he's too apologetic about everything that happened. Yeah. You know, the cheating and all that and lying about it and getting people and destroying people's careers, like reporters who would report on it.
2: Yeah, but he made a gazillion dollars selling yellow rubber bands for people.
1: I know. Yeah, didn't he get his whole Tour de France thing taken away?
2: He lost a lot. I don't know all the specifics on it, but I mean, he definitely had a fall from grace for sure.
0: But how much is he still worth?
1: Everyone had those Live Strong bracelets.
0: He's still worth about $50 million.
1: How much? 15?
0: 50. $15 million.
1: Okay. So we don't feel too bad for Lance Armstrong.
0: No, I don't feel too bad for him.
1: Nah.
0: You know, I guess that's one of the reasons he's like, yeah, whatever.
1: Is he still riding his bike?
0: $50 million. You guys go.
2: Oh, yeah. You know he's still riding a bike around wearing that dumb outfit.
0: Yeah, those stupid shoes. I hear them when they're in the grocery store.
1: Click,
0: they're just,
1: clack.
0: Clumping around like a Clydesdale.
1: I never understood. I'm like, that just doesn't seem comfortable to be walking around with your cycling shoes.
0: No, but it makes you better
1: on.
0: Than people. Makes
1: oh,
0: you better
1: yes,
0: than everyone
1: right,
0: around.
1: That's right.
0: Because you're on a bike.
1: With your spandex outfit and your giant bulge and your clippy cloppy shoes.
0: Anyway, over the years, you'd think that a decent story would come up about a Lance.
1: Maybe we could Google something. Like,
0: tell you
1: good things about Lance Armstrong.
0: Well, I mean, the cancer stuff.
1: What about it?
0: He did decent stuff back in, you know, without all the drama, you take all that away. I mean, he did some good things, right?
1: He had bulk cancer.
0: I know, but like he raised money and
1: oh,
0: awareness.
1: Oh, yeah, with the bracelets and stuff.
0: Yeah, you know, I mean, there was some good there.
1: Yeah.
0: Even
1: sure.
0: though it was fueled by a dick.
2: He did. He had his foundation and all is well. But listen, I don't know. He just doesn't come off as a very likable guy.
0: Not really at all. No. Speaking of Aaron Rodgers, you brought him up. He announced his retirement.
2: Yeah, thankfully.
1: I thought he just signed with the Steelers.
2: Well, he's playing one last season.
0: The 2026 season will be his last.
1: Oh, thank God.
0: And I'm thinking, man, you know, you just got to focus on getting through the first 5 snaps before you start thinking about a whole season. Let's just get to those first and then we can talk from there.
2: But, I'm ready for him to move on.
1: I've been ready for him to move on for, like, 4 seasons.
0: Him and Lance can do a podcast together.
1: There you go. They can call it the Unlikable Podcast.
2: Why We're Awesome.
0: Yeah. All right. 7:30 this morning, Evanescence and Spirit Box tickets in the meantime.
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0: It It's time to go around the room and share what we think the biggest stories of the day are. 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
1: I'll go. Watch out for yellow-legged hornets. The latest and greatest thing you need to be worried about. The Oregon Department of Agriculture is asking people in Northwest Oregon to watch for yellow-legged hornets. They are an invasive species. And one of the hornets was found by an agricultural inspector on a ship at the port of Vancouver.
0: Uh-oh.
1: In Europe, yellow-legged hornets have contributed to a 30% decline in honeybee colonies, and that's no good. They attack honeybees, they rip their bodies apart, and then they bring them back to their nest. So they're savages. If you find one,
0: rip them apart.
1: Mm-hmm. Rip them apart. If you find one, contact the Oregon Invasive Species Hotline.
0: Every year, I get wasps on my deck because it gets direct sunlight like all day long.
1: Yeah,
0: and there's this little spot. Where, I'm not even sure what it's for, but it comes out of the house, but there's a little grate over it. You know, okay. Like, it's small enough to where, like, I guess tiny, tiny birds can get in there and make a nest.
2: It's an air vent for your attic?
0: Yeah. Is that what it is? I mean, it's not as high as the attic, but it's, you know, it's in between, like, the second and third floor.
2: Yeah, I don't know.
0: Anyway, it's just a little thing that's where the wasps love to make little nests, but I got that can. And from like 10 feet, I can stand back and just rock their world.
2: And that stuff works like on impact. Like, yeah, it's crazy how it just paralyzes.
0: Yeah. And then I had a bunch under like the railing of the deck, you know?
1: Yeah.
0: They're just hidden under there.
1: They all over the place.
0: Yeah. You got to be careful. You know, they sting a dog or something. Mm-hmm. Or you. I don't want to get stung. Yeah,
2: well, I don't love them. I think the big story is the Portland Rose Festival begins this Friday. There will be a ribbon cutting at 5 p.m. In Waterfront Park to mark the opening of City Fair. That'll run through June 7th. The Fred Meyer Jr. Parade will be Saturday, May the 30th, out there in the Hollywood District. And then the Queen's Coronation is Friday, June 5th. And then, of course, the Care Oregon / Grand Floral Starlight Parade will start at 6:30 p.m. on Saturday, June the 6th. So, yeah, again, if you weren't aware, they are combining those parades, so you get a double whammy this year right downtown.
1: Yeah, you're going to be sitting out there for about 7 hours. It's going to be awesome.
0: Traffic's going to be terrible. I mean, how's that going to work? Because
1: putting
0: together one parade is kind of a logistic nightmare.
2: Yeah.
1: Here's the deal. The best move if you're going down for the parade is just go by TriMet. Take the MAX, take the bus, do whatever you got to do. But parking is truly going to be a nightmare.
2: And anchor up for the day. Yeah, you're going to have all kinds of streets blocked off, turned around. It's going to be not easy to navigate.
0: I think the big story of the day is gas experts are predicting that the most expensive gas in years is going to be this summer at the pump. Gas Buddies released their summer travel survey for 2026. I love how, you know, we read this here in the Northwest, they go, oh, well, the average price for a gallon of gas is like $4.80.
1: Yeah.
0: You know, here in Oregon, I spent like $5.39
2: a
0: gallon the other day.
2: I feel like we're not like California above, but we're certainly above
1: we're close.
2: Average.
1: My family was on like a little road trip the other day going to my grandmother's memorial in middle of nowhere, Illinois / Iowa.
0: Yeah.
1: And they were taking pictures. They're like, oh my God, I just got gas for $4.04. And then my little brother's like, oh, we found even cheaper gas. And it was like $3.95. And I'm like, wow.
0: Yeah.
1: This must be nice, guys.
2: I was talking to my dad last night, and he was talking to my aunt who lives in Texas, and she was like, holy smokes, gas is up to $3.40 or whatever. Because when we were down there just recently, it was $2, $2.25.
0: The fuel savings platform's Gas Buddy says the price of gas could reach an all-time high if the Strait of Hormuz remains closed for much of the summer. Despite the cost, the survey shows that 56% of Americans still plan to travel. I saw that, 50 million people are going to be traveling. 39 million of those are going to be traveling by car.
1: Yeah.
0: So it's a lot of
1: people. And that Memorial Day weekend traffic starts today.
0: Yeah.
1: So leave early.
0: When was the best time to leave? Sometime last week.
1: Yesterday. Yeah.
0: All right. More on the stories at 1059thebrew.com. While you're there, enter this hour's keyword. You could score a grand from the Cash Squatch. It'll take you less than 30 seconds. The keyword this hour is media. 1059thebrew.com is the website. Enter that keyword. You could score a grand.
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18: WeatherTech is made right here in America, and it's perfect for an American-made summer. 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

0: Your mom says don't call. 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
1: Happy Thursday. We got some talkback messages and texts coming in on our All About Garage Doors text line at 98197. It's kind of hard to hear Ty the Cabinet Guy's talkback message, but he said, so I turned on the radio and the first thing out of your mouth this morning, Tanner, was I was thinking about Lance Armstrong in the shower.
2: Yeah.
1: I think about...
2: That's normal, right?
1: I think about all sorts of things in the shower. I'm a deep thinker. But especially in the shower and when I walk or exercise, like mm-hmm. I'm very deep into thought. You ever like just feel like you're ready to change your life after you exercise?
3: I mean, that seems a little excessive.
1: I feel like I'm ready to do things. I feel like I'm ready to change my life right after exercise and when I'm drunk at 3 a.m. Yeah. Those are the two times I'm ready to get things done.
3: I am certainly a shower thinker as well, though. And my brain just kind of goes wild, so I don't it wouldn't surprise me if Lance Armstrong rolled through my brain in the shower.
1: Well, I read the story and that's why I was thinking about it in the shower going, man, Sheryl Crow had cancer and he was cheating on her. I mean, damn,
2: to be fair,
1: every story that comes out about the guy is just nasty.
2: I don't know if
1: he didn't know, right? Like maybe he didn't know about the cancer.
2: Well, I was gonna say, I don't know if he cheated on her like actively while they were together, or if
1: she said that she found out that he was seeing like a well-known actress or something
2: like during the same time.
1: Yeah,
2: because I didn't know if maybe he just like dumped her for another woman.
1: Well, I mean, if you do that, isn't it a good indication that probably something went down right before he dumped you,
2: or
1: they dumped you?
2: Yeah.
1: I mean, maybe not. But I don't see Lance Armstrong being like
3: speculation going on around here.
1: I don't see him being like, you know what? Before we have sex, let me go tell my other that we can't do it. He probably just smashed.
2: Maybe I don't know.
1: This guy lied about that's all sorts of stuff.
2: All right, you're right.
1: I'm just saying. Yeah. The chances are likely that he's lying.
3: I have no idea. I wasn't there.
1: Oh, you know, Casey. But,
2: liar, liar. Lance's pants are on fire.
3: I just know that it's tough enough to court a lady with Una Ball.
1: with one testicle. You ever dated a guy with one testy, Laura?
2: No, I can't say that I have. I was going to say, that I've noticed, but I think I would notice.
3: Start calling him Lone Ranger.
1: I'm still sure they can bring it, fellas.
2: Yeah,
1: if you're
2: sure.
1: out there I with mean, one testy, I got to get you back.
2: I mean, you don't need two balls. I mean, that's why you got two of them, right? So, like, if you lose one, you can still... It's like a kidney.
1: You got a spare.
2: Yeah.
3: You can put in a prosthesis.
2: I guess.
1: All right. 866-445-1059 is the phone number. You can also shoot us a talkback message through our iHeartRadio app. Coming up in about an hour, more tickets to go see Evanescence and Spirit Box. They're going to be at the Tanner, Laura, and Casey Amphitheater. July 22nd, you could be there too. In the meantime, let's give you this hour's keyword. You could score $1,000 from the Casquatch. And the keyword of this hour is media. All right, that's simple. 1059thebrew.com's website. 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You could score yourself a grand.
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1: Got another stand-up clip of the day here for you. And today's stand-up clip is from, let's see where to go, comedian Dusty Slay.
2: He's a funny guy.
1: Dusty Slay.
3: I've always said that a good country song can have you reminiscing about times you never had. Like, I never went to the lake growing up. You know, my family wasn't like a lake family, but I hear a country song about the lake, I'm like, yeah, I remember that. Dang, that was a good time. Me and Kid Rock down by the docks. In the summertime, you know what I mean.
1: Yeah. I'm looking forward to the summer. You know, we've got some crappy weather here and there, but
4: I mean, today and tomorrow is going to be nice.
1: Yeah, at least you got that. But then it's back to the again. Womp. But it's all right. You know, that means July and August should be nice. Hopefully.
5: I was thinking about
1: it doesn't
5: summer.
1: Burn.
5: I was thinking about summer this morning as I parked and was walking to the building, and the sun was coming up already. And I'm like, you know what? Summer's going to be here before we know it.
1: It's fast. Like over the weekend, I felt like Friday it wasn't. Yeah. Last Friday wasn't that bright.
4: I was just thinking that this morning when I like left for work and it was like daytime. I was like, well, this I feel like this just happened.
5: Yeah.
4: Over the course of like 3 days.
1: Yeah.
5: I welcome it.
1: Coming up in a few minutes, we are going to find out what's trending. Also, we've got your chance to tickets to go see Evanescence and Spirit Box here at 7:30 this morning. Let's see. There are some text messages coming in. This one's from 3049. This says, you can call the Lance Armstrong and who was the other guy he could do a podcast with? Lance Armstrong.
5: And who are we talking about? We were talking about Aaron Rodgers.
4: Oh, yeah.
1: Yeah, they should do a podcast together. And someone said, you could call the podcast Washed Up with Lance and Aaron.
4: Oh, ouch. But true.
5: Imagine how much knowledge you'd get out of that podcast because they both collectively know everything.
4: Yeah. Oh, yeah. Wait, has Lance Armstrong done ayahuasca too?
5: I don't know.
4: Maybe they could do ayahuasca together and then do a podcast about it.
1: I could see those two not getting along pretty much immediately.
4: Yeah.
1: Right? I mean,
5: Battle of the man buns.
1: Maybe. You know, sometimes two things could, you know, go well. I don't know. What am I trying to say? Sometimes, I don't know.
5: Two things cancel each other out?
1: Yeah, like a magnet.
5: Yeah.
4: Yeah.
1: You know, mm-hmm. They're just going to push each other away. Or they could click and then go on a killing spree. So who knows?
4: I don't know.
1: Who knows? I'm leaning that. It's Tanner, Lauren, Casey, 866-445-1059 is the phone number. We're going to find out what's trending here in just a few minutes. I do want to give you this hour's keyword again, though, for your chance at $1,000 in cash from the Cash Squatch. $1,000 to help you get a little, I don't know, extra. If you need some extra beer money for Memorial Day weekend.
4: That'd be nice.
1: Or if you're going somewhere, you need some spending cash.
4: Or gas money.
1: Or yeah, gas
4: Goodness
1: money.
4: Goodness sakes.
1: How much is it right now in your area, Laura?
4: I paid, let's see, what did I pay yesterday? $5.69, I believe.
1: $5.69.
4: Which is on the higher end of things.
1: Yeah.
4: But
1: I was like right off the freeway or something. Where you it's one of those gas stations where else are you going to go?
4: Yeah, kind of.
5: I got gas this morning. It was like $4.59, somewhere in that neighborhood. Gas was, a Supreme was $6.09.
1: Where were you at?
5: AM, PM by my house.
1: Okay.
4: Wait, so $4.59?
5: No, I'm sorry. It was $5.49.
1: Okay.
4: Oh, okay. I was like,
1: I'll just drive there.
4: It was like $4. That's crazy.
1: That's not bad.
5: That's how I program my brain when I'm getting out. I just pretend it's a different number.
4: Yeah. Like
5: I convince myself it's $2 cheaper when I start.
4: I just don't look at the
1: clicker. I don't even look at the sign anymore. It just makes me sad. This hour's keyword is media. 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That's media. 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

0: Now, what's trending?
1: So, Amazon baby daddy and penis rocket owner Jeff Bezos, he denies involvement in the Melania documentary.
2: Didn't his company produce it?
1: They did, and it was one of the most expensive documentaries. I think they spent $75 million acquiring and promoting the film.
2: Did it make like 10?
1: Which I think most documentaries, from what I heard, cost between like $2 to $5 million.
2: Yeah, because why would you need all that budget? It's a documentary.
1: So, and a lot of people, some people on the internet are accusing it of being a bribe. Mm-hmm. But Jeff Bezos denies involvement in the documentary, calling it a, quote, wise business decision.
3: I see reported all the time that somehow I was involved in this. And, you know, we did this at this Mar-a-Lago dinner.
4: Everybody thinks that you went to Mar-a-Lago.
3: Not true. We have denied it. Melania's office has denied it. It's not true. I had nothing to do with that. By the way, it appears it was a good business decision. You know, it did very well in theaters. It's done very well on streaming. People are very curious about Melania. So even though I had nothing to do with it, it appears right. that the Amazon team made a very wise business decision.
2: What are you talking about? They made a wise business. They lost
1: it flop
2: millions of dollars.
5: The initial story was how much it tanked.
1: I think it made like a $1 million bucks.
2: It made more than that, but it was not
1: good
2: in comparison to what they spent on it.
1: Right. Yeah. Anyway, there's something going on with Jeff Bezos. He's had something done to his face.
2: I was just thinking.
1: Listen,
2: that.
1: I know we're not supposed to body shame, but something is going on there. You know what he looks like? He looks like he's had a digital filter put on his real face, and it's sometimes glitching out and seeping through.
2: Oh, no.
1: You know how when if a girl's using a filter on TikTok, she'll put her hand in front of her face the whole illusion goes away? There's something going on there. He's had a facelift or something pulled back.
2: I wouldn't be surprised.
5: Yeah.
2: Have you seen his wife?
5: I would imagine, they've had a little... Collectively, they've probably gone in and done a little couples tuck.
2: Probably.
1: Yeah, couples tuck. I think that's... Is that a special? Come down, get a couples tuck. Yeah, he's had something done to his face, and it's weird, and it's distracting. I couldn't even really pay attention to him. He just looked he looked like a drawing almost.
2: I didn't see the video of him speaking, but I did see a thumbnail on Instagram, having to do with another article or whatever. And I was like, I think they used the wrong picture. I was like, that's not Jeff Bezos.
1: It's
2: and then
1: him.
2: I was like, well, it's I him. Mean, maybe...
1: He's slowly turning into a penis rocket himself. He's starting to look like one. But yeah, I don't know what's going on there. You can go look at it online and decide. 1059thebrew.com. While you're there, enter this hour's keyword. You could score yourself $1,000 from the cash box.
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1: Here in about 30 minutes or so, Evanescence and Spirit Box tickets. Got them all week for you. But it's now time for a new segment that we're going to call the Topic Bucket.
2: Hey,
1: the Topic Bucket.
2: So
1: that's I think maybe that's the intro. What we just did.
3: Hey,
2: the topic bucket.
1: Mm-hmm.
2: So what's the deal with this? What's a topic bucket?
1: So the topic bucket, you know, we're always trying to think of new, interesting things to talk about on the show. And you know, every Monday and Wednesday we meet as a radio team. You know, we all get together and start spitting out ideas, and then of course us as a show always do that every day in here.
2: Yeah.
1: And sometimes we come up with ideas that we think are good at first, and then we go back and read them later, and you're like,
2: maybe not.
1: Maybe not so much.
3: That's life, man. That's how we do it.
1: So we start putting all, like, maybe they're decent, but they're not good for like a full on, you know, segment.
2: They might be good to touch on briefly,
1: yeah,
2: but they're not going to carry the show.
1: So what we're going to start doing is, when we have those type of bits, is we're just going to put them in a topic bucket, and randomly throughout the week we'll just put our hands in the bucket, stir it around, and just pull out a random topic and discuss it.
3: Okay.
1: And today I got the topic bucket. Where'd it go? Oh, here it is.
2: Topic bucket.
1: All right. I got it here, and I'm going to pull out a random topic. And today it is camping or glamping.
3: Okay.
1: Camping or glamping. Which one do you prefer?
2: I like to
1: glamp. I have to be honest.
2: I was waiting for you to say camping, and I was waiting to be like, that's BS.
1: I mean, I will camp, but you know, if it's easier to just pull up to one of those campgrounds with my truck or my 4Runner or whatever.
2: You do like car camping.
1: Yeah, I like to do that.
3: Yeah,
1: or just go into the wild with my 4Runner.
3: I'm the other side. I want no people around.
1: Mm-hmm. It does suck when there's a full campground.
3: I will walk. I will carry bags. I will do whatever I need to do to not hear you yelling into the night after you've had 19 cans of hams.
1: Yeah, but you don't like to be around the people. You like to talk to people.
3: I do, but not in that environment.
2: Not camping. Because like usually when you're camping, you're doing that to get away from civilization.
3: I want to be unplugged, and I want to not be bothered.
2: Yeah, and Tanner is kind of the opposite of that. Like, he still wants Wi-Fi when he's camping. Like, he wants to be able to play his video games.
1: Not my games, but I would like to be able to at least surf the web if I'm bored at the campsite.
2: Sure.
1: But no, I can rough it out if I need to. But yeah, I like to glamp. There's nothing wrong with it.
2: No.
1: I like to bring a comfortable cot.
3: I mean, they serve their purpose. I just feel like they're not necessarily the same thing. It's not really camping.
1: It kind of is. And I do a little bit of both. So like, I still set up a tent and everything.
2: Okay, so...
1: I'm still busting my ass.
2: I don't know. I will say that when I went camping in Yosemite, I slept on the ground. And my lower back still hurts.
3: That just comes with the territory.
1: It was like over 2 weeks ago.
2: And I think it's getting worse. Every time I stand up, I'm like, oh!
3: Did you not take an air mattress or anything?
2: Like, no, I had a sleeping pad.
3: Yeah, but you need at least the inflatable.
1: Sort of, yeah, some sort of pad.
3: Know, the ones that you can roll up in the morning.
2: Yeah, that's what I did. I had like an inflatable one, but it was very thin.
1: Yeah.
2: And it really didn't do the job. But
1: you could still feel a twig in your backside.
2: Yeah, it's like, is that a pine cone? But the woman in the tent next to me had like a fold-up cot. And I thought of you, Tanner. I'm like,
1: dude.
2: Somebody else who sleeps on a cot while they're camping.
1: I hate air mattresses because I always have that back issue. I'm always sore and they're cold, you know?
2: It never used to bother me, but after this trip, I'm starting to feel my age.
1: I just hate air mattresses and all that stuff. So I bought a cot, and then I bought a little roll-up pad to put on the cot.
3: Yeah, I feel like
1: it's very, very comfortable.
3: The cot's just a little too narrow.
1: This is an extra large one. I went and sought out an extra large cot.
3: Because it's like, I move a lot in my sleep, and I would find myself right off the side of that.
1: I like to glamp.
2: I think, also think that like glamping, you can still be off the grid. Like some of the Airbnbs that I book, like I'll book like a tiny little A-frame in the middle of the woods, and there's no plumbing, there's nothing like that. It's literally just like a bed inside of a small building.
1: Yeah,
2: and so it's like a little fancier, but there's still no electricity. There's nothing like that. So I feel like that's what I would consider glamping.
3: I feel like that's a fair compromise. But I still stand on my position that you throw your stuff in a backpack and you walk until you find a cool spot and then you set up your camp.
2: Okay.
1: Yeah, but like if you got a lot of stuff, you got a cooler, you got a big tent, those, you know.
2: Yeah, you take trips, I guess.
1: I have a tent that's really big and it's got wheels on the bottom like a suitcase.
3: So what do you need all that room for?
2: For activities, Casey.
1: I got three dogs.
3: Yeah.
1: I've got a very large cot, you know, a very large cot to put into the tent.
3: Dude, the tent I slept in the Grand Canyon was like a casket. It was the smallest tent I've ever been. Like, it was enough for basically
2: it's
3: you.
2: It's like one person.
1: I like bigger tents. I like those cabin style tents.
2: You like big tents and you cannot lie.
1: It's true. 5919 says, glamping with my wife and camping with my boys. Yeah, that's
2: okay. All right.
1: Good.
3: Yeah, I mean, I think, not to pigeonhole genders here, but I think more women would prefer the glamp over the camp.
1: Mm. Call me the ladies. Call me a lady then.
3: No, I had nothing to do with you. I was
1: give me
3: saying,
1: a brassiere and send me out into the woods.
3: He said glamping with his gal and camping with his boys. So
2: yeah.
3: I think you would find a lot of that.
2: I could see that.
1: Mighty Nick says, I'll be a camper until my knees go out. You just got to get the best air mattress you can get.
2: Yeah.
1: Like what's the better one? Like one of those really thick ones where it's like a foot or two off the ground, or just one of the, you know, 6-inch air mattress.
2: I don't know.
3: I think it depends on how
1: bigger guys are going to bottom out.
3: How far you're going?
2: Yeah,
1: guys are going to bottom out.
3: If you're packing in, you're not going to use a big old air mattress like that.
1: Yeah. Well, there it is. Just you know, random topic. We didn't think we could get a full hour out of, but we did get about
2: ten minutes.
1: Was it 10 minutes?
3: And
2: I'm probably not. What was it?
1: Wasn't 10 minutes.
3: What's the average campground rate? Like when you go to.
1: I feel like, what, $65 to $100?
2: Yeah, it varies. And you can get them cheaper. I think in Yosemite, we paid like $110 or $108 or something. Hmm. But that's like national park status. So it depends, I think.
1: I don't go over the top at the glamp. You know, there was one time I went camping and the people next to me brought a full kitchen.
2: Yeah.
1: It was like this wooden, it was this giant wooden closet, basically. It looked like a big wooden closet.
2: Huh.
1: It was on wheels. They pushed it out to the campsite.
2: What were they driving?
1: They had a big trailer with them.
2: Okay.
1: And so they rolled this thing off the trailer. It was like it was the size of a closet. And when they opened it up, it had a kitchen inside, had all the utensils you could think of. They could have made spaghetti out there.
3: Wow.
2: Dude, like,
1: and I was thinking, like, what's the point of camping when you're just bringing your entire kitchen?
2: If I cannot cook it over a campfire,
1: yeah, then I'm not bringing it.
2: And I'm not bringing it. And they're like, you can get creative. It doesn't have to be like all hot dogs.
1: Yeah,
2: but it's like, I don't need like all the fancy accoutrement.
1: And I'll eat food right off of a dirty rock when I'm camping. I don't care.
2: That's what camping is about.
1: My hot dog can fall right in the fire and I'll still
2: eat
1: it.
2: I'm like, all right, well, we're roughing it.
1: Anyway, 866-445-1059 is the number. You are a camper or a glamper. Take more of your calls in a few minutes. And here in a little over 15 minutes, tickets to go see Evanescence and Spirit Box. It's Tanner, Lauren, Casey on The Brew.

0: Portland's Rock Station 105.9 The Brew. It's Tanner, Lauren, and Casey. Here's another topic that we had in the topic bucket that we never got around to, and it's what are some cults that people don't realize are actually cults? And one at the very top is one that you're not going to like, Laura, because I think you're like a closet Swifty.
1: Oh, no. I mean, I never considered myself to be a Swifty. There was a point in time where I definitely enjoyed her music more than I do now.
0: Yeah. And you went to the concert, her big,
1: show. You got to.
0: Everybody went to that show.
1: Yeah.
0: Except for people with taste. Swifties are at the top of this list for a cult that people don't realize is a cult.
1: Any fandom where the fans will like go out of their way to like tear somebody down on the internet just for talking trash or saying like any type of near negative comment about that celebrity. And they're going to come at them like it's like their bestie.
0: That's
1: their
0: a little cultish.
1: Yeah.
2: And also basically anything she says, they're going to do. And that's the scarier part to me. Mm-hmm. Like, she's fine and whatever. But if she could say literally anything, and there would be a pretty good chunk of those people that would go out and do whatever she said.
1: Yeah.
0: My friend thinks this too, Laura. My friend thinks that all Jeep owners are in a cult.
1: I don't.
0: You guys have your own little secret handshake. You got your own little secret, what is it, a bug or something, an animal hidden on the car?
1: It's, there's Easter eggs all over the Jeeps. They're so fun to find. But the duck thing, like, I get that. But also, I drive a crossover Jeep, and I feel like that's in a totally different category than Wranglers.
0: Yeah, a Jeep Wrangler driver is going to look down on you.
1: Like, I don't get the handshake when I drive by. Like, when I get a car from Jeep of Gresham, when I go borrow a Jeep from them, like, then I get the wave.
0: What is it? Let me see it.
1: It's just like your hand on the steering wheel, and you're just like, a little what up? Like, two fingers, what up?
2: Anybody ever leave you one of them rubber ducks?
1: No. I've never gotten a rubber duck.
0: You've seen her Jeep? It's barely a Jeep.
2: No, I'm just saying, like,
1: I'll tell you, it is a Jeep. It's just like not the Jeep that is, you know, gets ducked.
0: It's not the Jeep that anybody
1: actually
0: wants to drive.
1: I like to drive it. I like to drive my Jeep.
0: You like to drive when they give you the Jeeps.
1: I mean,
0: the Wranglers.
1: Listen,
0: and stuff.
1: It is very fun to drive those, like the Jeep Willys or the Rubicon or the. Yeah.

0: jobs, pickleball players, Lego adults, and van life influencers.
1: Okay. It's funny you mentioned the van life influencer, because randomly yesterday I was thinking about this, and they annoy me so much. And I was just trying to figure out, like, at what point did 20-year-olds decide they just wanted to retire at 23 and figure out that, like, they're just, they've had enough with life and they're going to go and live the good life? What are you going to do when you're 50 and you've acquired nothing?
0: Yeah, like, well, I wonder that about these really super rich streamers.
1: Yeah, like, it's great if your channel takes off and you make money or whatever, but what if you're one of the 80% that don't?
0: You make a good point, though. Let's say you're 23, your stream peaks, and then by 28, it's over, right?
2: You have to.
0: You have no skills. You have no job experience.
1: But, yeah, and you've... I don't understand how... Like, I know how life has worked for me, and I don't know how I could eliminate that front chunk and still figure out a way to have any semblance of a retirement.
2: But I think you have to have money to, like, participate in that life, the van life, anyway, because most of these influencers, they have nice fans. Yeah. They have like $150,000
0: and there's
2: vans.
0: So many people doing it that most of them aren't making any money.
2: No, it's just
0: so they
2: like,
0: probably
2: it's
0: do have
2: like rich kids who are just like, or maybe kids who went to college. Like, I've seen this a couple of times where like kids went to college for a couple of years, got a job in tech. They're like, nah, I don't want to do that anymore. I just want to travel the world.
1: But you're not going to get any equity out of your van. Like when you go, it's not like you have a house that you can sell and then get some equity out of it. You're going to have a van that is going to continually lose money every year. And what I don't know what you do when you're 40.
2: But wouldn't you, if you had the opportunity, wouldn't you, and maybe not now, because, but when you were young, wouldn't you quit your job and just travel around the United States in a van if you had the opportunity?
1: Because that's a young decision. Yeah. That's not a wise decision.
2: That's what I'm saying.
0: What else is a cult that people don't realize is a cult? What is that thing? Is it In-N-Out Burger fans?
1: Yeah, I would say comic book movie people.
0: Oh, come on. We're just nerds. Nerds. How about your wrestling people? How about you leotard-wearing wrestling nerds?
1: I think it's fair. I don't know if it's a cult or not, but like the passion for superhero fandom, you can't argue that it's not very, very high.
0: Yeah, because it's good.
2: If you're dressing up and going to a Comic-Con and, you're waiting in line to like talk to Mr. Spock or Dr. Spock or whatever is that?
1: after you spent $3,000 making your costume to go.
2: That's next level fandom.
0: Don't be hating on those kids. All right, they're just kids.
1: Nobody's
0: out there.
1: Hating. I'm just saying.
0: They're just kids and some grown adults.
1: I'm just saying if we're filling out a bracket, it should be in there.
0: No, I get it. This one says from 6759, they were saying they both camp and glamp.
2: Okay.
0: So, yeah.
2: Yeah, I feel like I'm maybe in that category as well.
0: Yeah, I can do both. 9188 says, iPhone equals a phone for idiots. 8391 says, I own a Wrangler, but I don't always wave at those idiots, and I will throw that stupid duck in the middle of the road when they put one on my Jeep.
1: Wow, that's
2: how
1: somebody...
2: How dare you?
1: Boy, looking a gift horse right in the mouth.
2: Yeah, like that is a gift.
1: Somebody takes the time to go, hey, man, nice Jeep. Here's a duck.
0: And someone's putting plastic garbage on my car.
1: Trash on my car.
2: You know what? No, they probably went through their personal duck collection, and they were like, I wonder what kind of duck this Jeep owner would like.
0: This text from
2: 7059
0: says, Android phones are number one in the world. Look it up. Apple sucks.
2: Dude, have you noticed how nobody is talking trash about Androids? Everyone is just an Android user being like, Apple sucks. So who?
0: Well, we're finally outnumbering you. People are finally coming to their senses and jumping ship.
2: So who thinks they're superior?
0: 91
2: Android users.
0: Well, it's just because they are. You know, we don't have to think it because we know. Mm-hmm. Anyway, 9155 says Trader Joe's two-buck Chuck girls are wild. I don't know what that is.
2: Two-buck Chuck?
0: I don't know.
2: Girls?
0: I don't know. I think it might be a little inside joke between him and his buddies.
2: Okay.
1: Well, that was like Trader Joe's claim to fame was that two-buck Chuck. Like that put him on the map.
2: Is that like ground beef?
1: No, wine.
2: Oh.
0: This person says Rocky Horror Picture Show cult is definitely...
1: Okay.
2: Okay.
0: Culty. Let's go to phones here. Is this Conrad or Taylor?
3: Yeah.
0: What is your name, Conrad, or is it Taylor?
3: It's Conrad Taylor.
1: Okay. Oh.
2: Conrad Taylor. Never trust a man with two first names.
0: Yes. What's up, Conrad?
3: Hey, you know, I

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1: They do that
0: every Friday night at midnight.
1: I mean, that's pretty cool. The Magic Lantern's a fun theater.
2: Yeah,
1: but they also do that.
2: Are you in the cult? Are you in the Rocky Horror Picture Show cult?
0: You bet. We used to go down there with our squirt bottles and toast and throw it in the air and squirt water in the air. Oh, yeah.
1: That's interesting. Okay. Do you go to the one at Clinton Street Theater?
0: No, I don't live in Spokane now. I live
1: Portland.
3: Here in town.
1: Yeah.
2: Says it with a couple of guys in the
1: Okay, because they've been running, I think it's like one of the longest running Rocky Horror Picture Shows in the country.
2: Thanks, dude. Appreciate your call, Conrad.
0: Bye.
2: Thanks. Yeah. A Rocky Horror Picture Show. I was in drama in school, and those kids were a little much for me.
3: Yeah. Did you ever go to
2: They wanted me to, but they kept saying, oh, well, you got to get initiated. And I'm like, I'm not doing that. I'm not getting on stage.
1: Initiation?
2: Yeah. The first day you show up, they have to, like, put you through it on stage.
1: What?
2: Yeah. And I just didn't want to. I wasn't ready for that emotionally.
1: I've seen the movie, but I've never been to, like, one of the events.
2: Let's go to, is this Michelle? Or Michael?
4: Nope, this is Mike.
2: Michael, sorry.
4: Yep. I know it's a slippery slope, but the woke community is a little culty.
2: Yeah, let's not go down that hole.
1: That's a dangerous road.
2: I mean, let's not go down that hole.
4: Exactly, right?
2: Dangerous. See, people just get so worked up. Exactly. I didn't say anything, sir. Uh-huh.
1: That's what I mean.
2: Yep, you get it. 3049 sent a text and said the average IQ of an Android user is about 25 with exceptions. Mm-hmm. All right. 8997 says you guys got some weird feedback happening. Trader Joe's is cool, but culty. I don't know what he's talking about. $2 Chuck wine. What the hell is that?
3: I'm telling you, that was the original like thing that put Trader Joe's on the map. They had a good bottle of wine that was super cheap.
2: Someone's saying the ambient noise in this segment is awful.
1: Oh, I think that's what he's referring to is the feedback.
2: Yeah, that's not feedback. Yeah. It's just ambient
3: music.
2: It's
3: on purpose.
1: It's just
3: feedback.
1: Tanner's terrible selection of noise.
3: Whatever. You didn't mention anything about Tesla ownership.
1: Oh, yeah, he did. It was on the list.
2: Yeah, it's on there for being very culty. I do like the signs, though. Like, I saw a bumper sticker the other day. It says, I bought this before I knew the dude was crazy or whatever.
1: Those are all over the place. My favorite one was, I only bought this for dog mode. Which is like being able to leave your AC on with your dog in the car.
2: Yeah.
3: Which is cool.
1: It is cool. But I was like, that's a clever sticker.
2: Dogs probably hate this music too.
1: Oh, 100%. They're howling at the moon right now.
2: Yeah. All right. 866-445-1059 is the phone number. We got more of your calls and talkbacks here in just a few minutes. Also, if you want to play the 5 and 10 game for your chance at some Evanescence and Spirit Box tickets, you need to be callers 10 and 11 right now. 866-445-1059 is the phone number. We'll play that game right after Ram Jam. Happy Thursday. It's Tanner, Lauren, and Casey.

0: Tanner, Laura, and Casey now at 866-445-1059.
1: Yeah. Happy Thursday. We got tickets to go see Evanescence and Spirit Box all this week. And you have another chance at 1059thebrew.com. The show's coming up in July at the Tanner, Laura, and Casey Amphitheater. Also known as the Cascades Amphitheater. But before we go and play that game, I do want to take a few more calls here. We're talking about, you know, pulling things out of the topic bucket this morning, which is our new segment where we just get to topics that we didn't think were good enough for like a full segment.
2: They didn't make the cut.
1: Yeah, so we just threw them into like little bits and pieces.
2: Yep.
1: So today was, first it started with camping or glamping. Right. And then it started with things that are cults, but people don't realize it's a cult. You know, when they're in it, like being a, I guess a, on the list was being a Tesla owner, Trader Joe's shoppers, you know, Star Wars fans.
2: Yeah. What about horse girls, horse people?
1: I didn't see that on
2: they're
1: there.
2: They're weirdos. It's,
3: I mean, there is some truth to that. They are in a league of their own.
2: Yeah.
3: But do they band together like a cult?
2: I don't know.
3: Well, within, I feel like within the community, maybe.
2: I feel like they hang out with exclusively horse people.
1: Yeah, and they're rich and snobby.
2: Yeah.
1: And don't have time for our peasantry. BS.
2: Driving a car? Why not go by horse?
1: So what else is a cult? We're getting a lot of messages coming in here. I think people who interact with crows are in a cult.
2: How dare you? That is so rude.
3: It is a very particular group of people.
1: Why is that rude? It's just
2: Because it's not a cult. It's just making friends, you know?
1: All right.
2: Please.
1: All right, we got some talkback messages coming in through our iHeartRadio app. You can send us one anytime. It is free for your cell phone. Once you have the Brew streaming, press the microphone button. Let's go to this one.
4: Hey, I'm a big fan of In-N-Out. I love those burgers, baby. I know a lot of people don't like it, and we're like the Disney adults of fat asses. Cheeseburger Mike.
1: Cheeseburger Mike. Yeah, I mean, it does get a little culty, but I suppose, though, like, if you're still willing to get a burger from somewhere else, you're not fully invested in that cult.
3: I don't understand what not to like about an In-N-Out cheeseburger.
2: I think, I don't think I've heard anyone ever say that they don't like one. It's just... For me, it's just like a normal, it's nothing to write home about, you know?
1: Right. Wow.
2: It's like, I don't not like it. I just don't know what's so special.
3: I mean, I think it's most definitely at least noteworthy in the fast food world, but, you know, who am
2: I? Except it's not fast food because you're waiting in line for 90 minutes to get one.
1: Another talkback to our app.
5: Was the topic bucket one of the ideas from the topic bucket?
1: Yes.
2: Yeah, it was.
1: Yes, it was, sir. 866-445-1059. You can also shoot us a text message on our All About the Garage Doors text line at 98197. This one from 2208 says, anyone calling it Two Buck Chuck still is as old as I am. Most call it Four Buck Chuck now.
2: Yeah.
1: It started as wine as a wine pick from Charles Shaw Wines, hence Chuck. I see. Okay.
2: Yeah, I mean, $4 for a bottle of wine is still pretty good.
1: Laura and I didn't know what it was. No. We were quickly corrected.
2: I was like, ground beef? Is this sort of meat?
1: 0661 says, crows are amazing and smart creatures, by the way, Tanner. I know that.
2: It was somebody else who said that.
1: Yeah, it wasn't me.
2: Tanner agreed.
1: Laura's in a cult, just not the crow cult.
3: Yeah. Have they started bringing you stuff yet?
1: Botox cult.
2: No, I do. I'm in the Botox cult.
3: I did see a video the other day where the person showed them some of the things. So they put out some of the shiny stuff, the buttons. I also saw a dude that was training them exclusively with money. So they would bring him back dollar bills.
1: That's pretty great.
2: Okay,
3: so you got some work to do. That's all I'm saying.
2: But how do you train a crow with money? Like, you just say, if you, like, what?
3: He would show it the money.
1: Just send her a YouTube.
3: He would give it a treat, and then they would put the money in the bird's mouth.
1: 8525 says, "What about tricked out Honda Civics with Hello Kitty stickers? That's a cult." This one says, "The Costco cult is ridiculous."
2: Yeah.
1: 6759 says, "Bicyclists are definitely a cult, and I guess I'm probably in one too because I ride a Harley."
2: Yeah.
6: Yes.
2: That's true. I mean,
1: yeah, the cyclists just, they get worked up, man. They feel superior.
2: Yeah.
1: And
2: they get mad when we don't follow the rules, but they never follow.
1: Yeah, yeah, yet they'll blast through a stop sign.
2: Yeah, they'll be like, well, you almost ran me over. I'd be like, yeah, because you ran a stop sign, dude.
1: I also don't think bicycles should be on the road.
2: That's crazy.
1: I really think it's nuts. Like, okay, if they're on the, like, for example, my old boss, Sarge, he used to ride his bike every single day. He spent like $5,000 on this bike. You know, really went over the top. He was on a bike path here in Portland. And actually ran into a 9-year-old girl on his bike. And he said he was going pretty fast. Hit that girl. You know what happened? She got up, brushed herself off, and walked away.
2: Well, she's nine. They're made of rubber.
1: My point is, if that happened on the road, if I hit a guy on a bike with my car, he's going to have a broken leg or he's dead.
2: Yeah, but
1: get off the road.
2: No, that's on you to like find a way around the bike or to not like drift into the bike path. If you're riding your bike on the sidewalk, first of all, you're not getting anywhere because there's people everywhere. So you're
1: it's safer. It's safer.
2: No, it's not.
1: It is. How
2: it's
1: can
2: not.
1: You say being on the street with all these heavy ass cars when you're just a dude on a bicycle?
2: You could say
1: is
2: that about,
1: safer than riding. Because what happened?
2: You could
1: to that
2: say
1: little
2: that
1: girl?
2: About a scooter.
1: She
2: or
1: got a little bit of a bruise.
2: Hey, should we ride motorcycles on the sidewalk too? Because it's essentially
1: the
2: same thing.
1: That
2: what?
1: Is not
2: what do you mean? Come
1: thing.
2: On. You can't like riding a bike on a sidewalk would be
1: a motorcycle is got an engine. It takes gas. This is a dude pedaling a little bicycle in these goofy little boots.
3: So I feel the same
1: and
3: way.
1: And there's a 2-ton vehicle right there.
3: Considering that if a bike could move at the speed of cars, fine. But the fact of the matter is they just slow traffic down when they're in the road.
2: Yeah. So do you think cyclists should ride on the sidewalk?
1: I do.
3: Yeah.
2: Yeah. That's crazy to me.
1: How is that crazy?
2: Because
1: I think it's crazy that they're allowed on the roads.
2: Because then you're dodging people everywhere.
1: That's better than cars.
3: It fun.
1: It's better than cars.
2: You're not even gonna go anywhere.
1: Oh, if
2: you're
1: gonna be, if you ran into a person on a bike. Oh, sorry, it hurts. A little scrape on my leg.
3: No,
2: but you can't just you can't just be running people over on the sidewalk.
3: You don't run them over. You have a megaphone and you go on your left.
1: Have you seen that? There's a dude in New York. I hate this guy. He rides his bike and he yells at people who walk into the crosswalk. He yells at everyone.
3: Yeah.
1: Hey, out of the way, jackass! Like, he's really mean to him.
2: Look, I'm not saying that cyclists aren't entitled, because a lot of them are, but I also think riding your bike on the sidewalk is a ludicrous
3: and
2: idea.
3: And my opinion might be a little bit stronger, because I just had to wait for one yesterday to, like, you know, get his momentum going to get
2: annoying.
3: Through an intersection.
2: Sure.
3: And it's like, bro, just get on the sidewalk and let me get on with my life.
1: And when, like, you ever seen those situations where you got a bicyclist in the road, and then there are 10 cars behind him?
3: Yeah.
1: You know, get the hell out of
2: so
1: the
2: then
1: way.
2: Pass them.
1: You can't sometimes. And they'll sit there because it makes them happy. They get off on it.
3: With that stupid mirror on their helmet that looks like they're at the dentist. Drives me bananas.
2: They're just trying to be safe.
1: Get off the road.
2: That is crazy.
1: If they're really in the way, you know, I'll roll down my window and say, get out of the way, idiot! It's a vehicle here.
2: I'm talking here.
1: I will, I don't like it. Anyway.
3: And I still feel like they need to license their bikes.
1: Cyclists on Rule 55 are absolute peak idiocy, this person says. I see it all the time, and they must have a death wish. Yeah. Yeah.
2: What if there's a bike lane?
3: A bike lane is a bike lane. What's there to complain about?
2: But do you still think they should ride on the sidewalk?
3: No.
1: If there's a bike lane, stay in the bike lane.
2: Got it. Okay.
1: What if
2: there's no sidewalk?
1: Then get the hell out of the way.
3: Get the boss in here again.
1: What's up, Marshall?
3: Did you find the spot?
7: No.
1: Hold on. He's
2: in here talking about...
1: What's up?
2: What do you think about bikes?
7: No. After all this talk about coffee spilling yesterday...
3: Yeah. Oh. What? Did you just spill your coffee?
7: Spilled in my pants.
2: Better than the carpet, Marshall.
3: With your own carpet stain story.
1: Well, thanks to derail the show because he spilled on his pants.
2: Let's see it.
1: All right, how much were those Dockers? Are those expensive Dockers?
7: This is your chair money. If I got to buy new
2: pants.
7: Oh, no.
3: He came in here. I just wanted to tell you how this spill affects you.
1: Marshall, you could take your ass to Goodwill and get some JNCOs. We're getting a new chair. All right. You can get some of those used JNCOs.
7: I couldn't. I was like, oh, my gosh. I blame those guys.
2: We got to get you a tie stick.
7: All this talk about coffee
3: spilling. We put it in the ether, to be fair.
7: Yes, we did. I've never spilled.
3: And it has nothing to do with everything.
7: All my pants.
3: It has nothing to do with the voodoo dolls we made last week either.
1: All right. Thanks for derailing us, Marshall. We appreciate you. Love your face, buddy.
2: Sorry about your pants.
3: Came in to just say he stained his pants.
8: He's wearing platforms today for sure.
6: short dude's wearing flats.
3: Well, he seems like he's in a good mood, so that's promising.
2: That is,
3: well,
2: yeah, that is good.
1: A little taller today, of course. feeling tall, mommy. All right, let's play our game for your chance to win tickets to Evanescence and Spare Box. It's the 5 and 10 game. So we are going to give you 10 seconds to name five things in whatever category we give you. Mm-hmm. All right. Let's meet our contestant this morning. Calling from Vancouver.
8: Hi, I'm Tara.
1: Oh, hey, Tara, what's going on?
8: Not much. Excited. Nervous.
2: All right. Excited and nervous.
1: Tara, have you heard this game played before?
8: Yes.
1: All right. You got to at least 5 and 10 seconds to win the game, right? Did I say that right?
2: Oh, yes.
3: You did, yep. Say it right.
1: Okay. Sometimes I'm on autopilot and I say things incorrectly, which is every day, by the way.
2: I was going to say sometimes.
1: All right. You got to listen closely. Here's today's category.
2: Today's category is green vegetables. Name five green vegetables in 10 seconds. Your time starts now.
8: Cucumber, broccoli, spinach, watermelon, green apple, cantaloupe, melon.
1: Wait.
2: Hold on a minute.
8: There's a green melon.
2: Yeah, but those aren't vegetables.
8: Yeah. You're right.
3: Green Fruit Loops.
8: I started naming every green.
1: Green Jello. Yeah. No, I'm sorry. That's okay. Incorrect.
8: I didn't get five.
1: You didn't get five. You have to.
3: You started off strong.
2: Yeah.
3: And then you went to the fruits. Then you went to Fruit Land.
1: You have to listen to us. Give your tickets to somebody who did absolutely nothing. And that person's name is Dalton. What's up, Dalton?
9: Hey, what's up?
1: What up, dude? You're going to Spirit Box and Evanescence.
9: Woo-hoo-hoo-hoo. Cool.
1: Cool, dude. Cool.
9: Pretty cool.
2: Sounds really excited.
1: Oh, she hung up already.
2: So. Oh.
1: All right. We'll have more tickets coming up tomorrow morning and, of course, online at 1059thebrew.com. 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

0: It's made like $700 million. 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

0: It's Tanner, Laura, and Casey.
1: All right, do you have the Nextdoor app or any app kind of like it where, you know, you see messages from neighbors? Did you guys hear that sound?
2: Yeah.
1: What was that sound? We want to know, what is the most unhinged thing you've seen on these apps, like the Nextdoor app? I swear to God, I live around nothing but Karens. Because I thought I unsubscribed from the Nextdoor app emails, but they're still coming in.
2: I feel like they have like different categories of emails.
1: And where I
2: unsubscribe to one, and then you keep getting ones for the other one. And you're like, oh my God.
3: So I'm the guy in the room that has not experienced it. And I mentioned this yesterday because I asked you guys, am I missing out by not being involved in this thing?
1: There are sometimes some good stories. And so I really enjoyed it at first because you're like, oh, look at this gossip.
3: Yeah.
1: You know, someone heard somebody yelling and, you know, a couple of blocks down or whatever. But like, honestly, 2 weeks after having it, I was so annoyed with it.
3: You both brought up different things. I didn't realize there was also like an email that came out with it. I thought it was just something that, is it attached to your Facebook? How do you access it?
2: You can. I think it's just a website that you go and create an account.
3: Okay, so then it's just geofenced based on what?
2: Well, you can set, like when you sign up, it's like, what's your zip code? And then you type it in and then it like, yeah. It
1: just, I don't even remember. I don't even know how I get them. I have a Ring camera. Maybe it's because of that.
2: I don't even
1: know how I ended up on the Nextdoor app.
2: Because it's formatted like Facebook. So you scroll and people will be like, there's somebody in my neighborhood posted a picture of a crow. Which I encourage and endorse.
1: In my neighborhood, there's like across the street is this. So the street is the city line and across the street is basically Newburgh, right? And there's a guy who's got a farm out there and he's got a gun range.
3: Okay.
1: And so like, it's weird because we're like, it's a suburb, but right across the street, there's this dude just pop, pop, pop, pop, firing off. And I see Nextdoor app messages all the time about the gunshots. Anybody hear any gunshots? He's had this for 10 years.
2: Yeah.
3: And there's nothing to be done about it either. Like, he's firing in the right way on private property.
1: Yes, he's doing
3: outside
1: it
3: outside of city limits. He's perfectly legal.
1: It's pretty rad, actually. Like, I haven't seen it myself, but my neighbor has, and he was telling me about it. And he's got this whole, like, perfect little gun range in his house where it's perfectly safe.
2: How long until they plow it down and build a neighborhood there?
1: Dude, I don't know. It's already happening in certain areas. There's neighborhoods coming up. And
2: yeah.
1: Those are all fields, and I really like the quiet. So we'll see how that goes, but
2: it is a lot of like, oh my God, did you hear a gunshot last night? That was a car backfiring, Linda. Like, no.
1: Or not, like, did you see that coyote? There's a coyote running about.
2: It's a lot of that.
3: That makes sense. So not a whole lot of like just full on neighbor battling.
2: No, but I mean, it's there. It's not all the time.
3: Because that's what I'd be in for.
2: Yeah.
3: Who cares about a coyote? I want to know. I want to know who's about to murder somebody.
1: Yeah. Greg across the street's cooking meth again. What is the most unhinged thing that you've seen on the Nextdoor app or any apps like this? Neighbors complaining about the sound or maybe the smell. I saw someone complain that they couldn't tell if it was a skunk or somebody smoking weed.
2: Who cares?
3: Oh, yeah.
1: Yeah. I like the smell of both, to be honest.
2: Mind your own bit, really. You like the smell of skunk?
1: Like, it's like gas from a distance. It smells like pot.
3: Yeah,
1: until you get up close to it, and it sprays you.
3: Yeah, you know it's a skunk because it just gets strong.
1: Yeah, and then at that point, it's too much. Yeah, but like from a distance, like it's like gas. So like, all right, it's not bad.
3: I'm with you. I don't mind it.
1: 866-445-1059 is the phone number. What is the most unhinged thing that you've seen on these apps, Laura?
2: It's funny that you said that about the coyotes because I'm scrolling my Nextdoor right now, and there's literally a post about a coyote.
1: Really?
2: Yep.
1: Where at? In your neighborhood?
2: Not quite ish Concordia North.
3: Okay.
2: Wherever that is.
3: Listen, I had three of them trot right down my street, like right in front of my house.
2: That's so cool.
3: Wow.
1: Yeah. 98197 is our All About Garage Doors text line. This text from 9195 says the Nextdoor went straight to crap during and ever since the election. Nothing but cultists

0: political fanatics and Karens.
1: Well, I mean, I feel like those...
0: Dude, that's the internet, bro.
1: The people with the strong political opinions find their way everywhere. You read a TMZ story and then look at the comments. You might get three comments down before it turns into a full-on political tirade about absolutely nothing to do with the story.
0: Right. I also don't like it when, like, people just complain about obvious things. Like, do you hear those fireworks? Yes, Linda. It's the 4th of July.
2: We sure did.
0: We did. So why are you even posting about
1: they
0: it?
1: They went until 10:30. Cut off is 10 p.m.
2: Yeah, that's
1: I notified the authorities.
2: Basically it.
0: This text from 5858 says, on the Rockaway page right before the 4th of July, people were saying that they were hearing gunshots all over town.
2: Come on now.
0: Again, look at the date.
2: Let's use some common sense here. Like, I just found one here about a woman complaining about people posting about dead cats. And they're like, I'm not going to lecture you about letting your cats outside and making sure your cats aren't like running around. But also, who just goes around running down cats? Who's running over cats with their car? And it's just like a huge paragraph.
0: Well, who is doing that? If you aim for a cat, I mean, damn.
2: Yeah. I mean, yeah, for sure. But it's like, I don't know. This woman just like goes on and on and on about how you shouldn't be letting your cats outside.
0: Oh, there's a kitty. 10 points.
2: Pay attention to what you're doing.
1: It does feel pretty good.
0: 5440 says, Tanner, you would love the smell of purple punch.
2: What's purple punch?
0: I guess it's a strain.
1: Some dope.
0: Yeah. Laura doesn't smoke the pot. She's like, what is that?
2: I don't.
0: 98197 is our All About Garage Doors text line. What's the most unhinged thing you've seen on the Nextdoor app or any of these other apps where it's just neighbors sharing stories about, you know, things they've heard or seen or what's going on?
1: Yeah, I like a good neighborhood battle. It's always a fun time when you got a couple neighbors that just aren't getting along.
0: Right.
1: And it drags on a while.
0: More of your calls and texts coming up. Hang on.
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0: Portland's Rock Station, 105.9 The Brew. 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
1: Yeah.
0: Just a bunch of Karens, basically. What is the most unhinged thing you've seen on the Nextdoor app? Well, your call is coming up right after Tool. It's Tanner, Laura, and Casey on The Brew.

0: is the most unhinged thing you've seen on one of those next door apps where it's a bunch of neighbors talking about things they've heard or seen, or I spotted a sketchy guy in a hoodie just walking down the street. And they'll just complain about this dumbest stuff. What is the most unhinged thing you've seen on there? Because Casey was saying that, he's not on it. Yeah, Laura and I are on those things, and we see all sorts of nothing.
1: I just want to know, am I missing out on not partaking in this thing, or am I better off staying off of it? That was where this conversation came in.
0: I think, like I said, I enjoyed it for the first week and a half, maybe 2 weeks, and then it was annoying because it's so much.
2: If you unsubscribe from the emails and you just go on Nextdoor every once in a while just to scroll and see what people are complaining about in your neighborhood, that could be fun.
1: Well, I am curious at what people would be complaining about in my neighborhood specifically, because my neighborhood's pretty low-key. I don't ever notice anything happening.
0: Get it and find out who the Karens are.
1: And maybe there's some stuff going on.
2: I will say, I was just scrolling my Nextdoor a minute ago, and today it's a lot of like people taking pictures of birds and like, oh, look at this squirrel, and oh, this garden is so, whoever's garden this is, it's really beautiful. And I'm like, wow, there's just like a lot of positive energy on my Nextdoor app right now.
1: What to do with anything? That's not what I'm here for.
2: Yeah, I know.
0: Also, stop taking pictures of my garden.
1: Yeah,
2: leave me alone.
0: those are my flowers. We got some text messages coming in through our iHeartRadio app, All About Garage Doors text line, rather. We want to know, what is the most unhinged thing you've seen on a Nextdoor app or anything like that? This one from 2290 says, there was some lady on the Ring app complaining about a train using its horn and at a crossing nearby at her place.
2: Are you kidding me?
0: Even asked if she could contact the authorities.
2: Yeah. That is wild.
1: I would like to report a train abiding the law.
2: Yeah.
1: Dude, wow. This train was doing what it's supposed to do when it enters a crossing.
0: Yeah, and I bet you there's a lot of that. Like the lady you used to live across the street from, who would complain when you would park in front of her house.
1: She was a maniac.
0: I bet there's a lot of those people complaining about that kind of stuff on Nextdoor.
2: Absolutely.
0: There's three cars in my front yard.
1: Now, she handled her own business until she called the cops, but she would come out, she would chew you out.
2: You know what I should do? Is post on Nextdoor about the dum-dums who are always parking in the middle of two parking spots.
1: Oh.
2: Street parking, they don't pull up to the yellow line, and now they're taking up both spots.
0: Yeah, is that something? I don't think that's a Karen comment. I mean, that's legitimate.
2: Like, why don't you move your car forward?
0: That's legitimate.
2: You know who you are.
0: I guess it depends on your tone. If you come off like a Karen, then
1: who gets out of their car and looks at that and then just keeps walking though? Like that's part that really gets me.
2: Especially when there are painted lines on the side.
0: Like I get frustrated. I'll say to myself, "Son of a bitch," and I'll go, "Ugh."
1: Yeah, it sucks.
0: I'll get back in my car and I'll repark.
1: And it takes 10 seconds to correct the issue, so you're not screwing somebody else.
0: Some people don't give a damn, man. I saw somebody. I swear to God, they pulled into the parking spot sideways. They left their minivan there.
2: Whatever,
0: taking up two spots. This text comes to us from 7473. It says, the Nextdoor app is for people with nothing better to do than be Karens and Kevins. A couple of topics not mentioned. One, people going through the recycling bin. Two, suspicious person taking pics of my house.
1: Just saw the recycle pirate yesterday. Going through and digging through people's bins.
2: Honestly, I don't necessarily mind.
1: I don't know why it bothers me so much. I feel, because I'm... in theory, should be with you. It's going like why do I care?
2: I'm throwing it away.
1: It's going into a truck, and I'm never going to see it.
2: As long as they don't make a mess.
0: Right. So, Casey, you're saying if you look out your window and you see somebody digging through your recycling bin, even though you're going to be picked up the next morning, it makes you enraged.
1: I'm not going to say anything to them. I'm not going to shoo them away. But inside of me, I'm gonna be bothered by it.
2: Yeah.
1: So I don't put my recycling out until the morning of. And I apologize to my neighbors because I'm doing it at 4:30 in the morning.
0: Yeah.
1: But nevertheless.
0: You hear all those glasses clinking together.
1: Yeah. So nevertheless, I put mine out day of. I don't want people going through my trash.
0: Yeah.
1: And the truck's going to come in 2 hours. So you got a very short window if you want to claim my stuff.
2: But I get it because
0: I can see that with your actual garbage. But if it's just your recycling, let the guy get a couple of cents.
2: And especially because at least in my building, there are a lot of people who don't green bag their, and obviously in Washington, this isn't a thing, but they don't green bag their cans. And so there will just be like bags full of aluminum cans in the recycling. And I'm like, well, yeah, of course people are going to come pick those out.
1: Our cans are Oregon cans. So we don't pay deposit on it, but it's still a deposited can.
2: Oh, okay. So you can.
1: So we pay sales tax on it, but if you, because of the way like the distribution centers work, because we're so close to the border. So if you look on the cans, it's an Oregon can.
0: This one's kind of dark. The most unhinged thing that this person saw on the Nextdoor app from their neighbors, 3243 says, people posting pictures of cats' body parts after they were killed by coyotes.
2: What? Oh my gosh.
1: Yeah, that does seem a little dark.
0: Like, oh, anybody lose a cat? I found its head.
1: Yeah.
0: And you post a picture of that.
1: And here's the lamp I made.
2: Oh my God. You can warn people of coyotes without posting pictures of dead animals.
0: Yeah, because especially if that's my cat and I'm just sitting on the toilet scrolling through
2: Nextdoor. You're like, oh my God, Henry.
0: You're right. This text from 6996 talks about the most unhinged thing they've seen on the Nextdoor apps. This one says, there was someone complaining about the self-checkout at the grocery store and how they're going to start asking for a paycheck.
2: What?
0: Well, on the Nextdoor app. They were just upset and needed
2: someone to go. I'm checking out my own groceries. I should get paid.
1: Well, you're not doing anybody a favor by using the self-checkout. It is maybe a little more convenient, maybe a little more speedy, but you are making jobs be no reason to be there.
2: And if there is not a long line for like an actual cashier, mm-hmm. I will opt for that every time.
0: Really?
2: But usually there's like two cashiers.
1: I know multiple people that are anti-self-checkout and will not do it.
2: Interesting.
0: Yeah, I do it just because of convenience, but I would prefer a person.
1: Yeah.
0: Just don't talk my ear off. You know, like when you're in line and right. the person's talking to the old lady trying to write a check.
2: Yeah.
0: And you're like, all right, let's go.
1: Seriously, go buy a book of stamps elsewhere.
0: what we want to know, what's the most unhinged thing you've seen on the Nextdoor apps or any of these other apps when it's just your neighbors in your neighborhood talking about what they've seen? And there are a lot of Karens in my neighborhood, but it seems kind of like harmless Karen behavior.
2: Yeah, it's like the one person who texted and said it's just people who have nothing else to do.
0: Yeah, they're just bored.
2: Have you ever posted on
0: I've
2: Nextdoor?
0: Never posted on the Nextdoor app.
2: Okay.
0: Have you?
2: Yeah. Well, I posted Walnut when she ran away.
0: Okay, yeah.
2: And so that was nice to know that like neighbors were actively like keeping an eye out for Walnut. And then I've posted about like abandoned buildings when they like get purchased and I see people moving in. I'm like, oh, does anyone know what's going in at the old 7-Eleven? And then people will be like, oh, I think it's this.
1: Well, that's actually,
2: then it's kind of exciting.
1: That's helpful.
0: I would actually like to do that because they flattened some houses near my house. And I don't know if they're going to put up an apartment or like an apartment complex or houses.
2: Ask the next
0: door. I could ask the next
2: door.
1: It might be kind of fun to just fabricate a story and just get everybody all worked up.
0: Like what kind of story would you make up on next door?
1: Maybe just, you know.
2: New correctional facility.
1: Just write some long-winded thing.
0: New data center coming.
2: Exactly.
1: Or just how your shed got broken into or something and just create some story about how you just got a new, a new lawn tool and it's gone now.
0: Right.
1: Putting out a bolo. If you see my stuff, let me know. And also watch your sheds.
0: Let's go to Taylor. Good morning.
3: Yeah, somebody posted that there was a bald eagle flying around and everybody should keep an eye on their small dogs.
2: Oh, that's a good tip.
0: Yeah, it's like they could pick up like a chihuahua or something, right?
2: Yeah.
3: Yeah. But if you saw a bald eagle driving a bulldozer randomly running over cars, that would be newsworthy.
0: I'd light a firework. That sounds like a pretty
2: very
0: American
2: patriotic.
0: Thing. All right, dude.
3: Out,
0: he says.
2: I'm out.
0: He's like Seacrest, and I'm out.
1: Yeah, I don't know. I might have to take a peek and see what's going on in my neighborhood. You guys have me curious now.
2: You should.
0: Dude, they're too much though. I like I said, I unsubscribe to a lot of the Nextdoor emails, but they're still coming in, which I don't understand.
2: They trickle in.
1: And you have to subscribe to see it, I take it?
0: I don't remember subscribing.
2: No, I think when you sign up, you automatically start getting updates through your email. So you have to go and unsubscribe to the email. You'll still have a Nextdoor account.
0: But I still don't remember signing up for that. I do remember setting up like my Ring camera stuff, but...
2: Well, and somebody else said something about the Ring camera, so maybe it's part of that.
0: Yeah, they've got it too. Look, I click on neighbors and I can go and see what people are saying.
2: They have it too.
0: What's the most unhinged thing you've seen on one of these Nextdoor app type sites? 866-445-1059 is the phone number. You still have about 20 minutes left to get this hour's keyword in and win $1,000 from the Casquatch. The keyword is fun. 1059thebrew.com is the website. Enter the keyword fun when you get there. You could score grand.
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1: 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I mean, I love this dog so much I would defend him with my life, and that's because a connection with a pet can be one of the most grounding, stabilizing forms of companionship for your mental well-being. 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That's OregonHumane.org. Again, I'll be at the Doggy Dash in Salem Saturday, June 6th, so come on out and meet the pups. 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
10: We still got this trouble out west of Sandy. A crash on Route 211 has it down to one alternating lane just east of Judd Road, backing up both directions. On westbound 84, heavy traffic right now from 205 to 33rd Avenue, a 17-minute delay getting to I-5. And southbound I-5 is jamming from Marine Drive to Broadway. Drive time from Vancouver to Portland, 22 minutes. I'm Jeff Waste, KEX Traffic.
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0: Portland's Rock Station 105.9 The Brew. It's Tanner, Laura, and Casey. Casey B. Flatterbay's got another fast food frenzy coming up here in a little over 30 minutes. He's checked out a brand new fast food item at a new place, and I'll tell you if it's good or not. Was it last week, the one you did the Wendy's sandwich?
1: Or the Wendy's jalapeno ranch.
0: Dude, it's so good.
2: Didn't you get yours without the ranch?
0: I do get mine without the ranch, but I love jalapenos on cheeseburgers, man. And McDonald's had a cheesy jalapeno burger once, and it was the greatest thing they've ever made.
1: It's the best quarter pounder they've put out.
0: Yeah,
1: we can go back to this well any old time. It's the fact of the matter.
0: So I'm solid. I think I might hit up a Wendy's. I was going to do it the other day, but I maybe tonight, because that what is it called again?
1: It is the jalapeno ranch. There's not really a fancy name for it. It's just the jalapeno ranch cheeseburger, and you can I would say double is minimum. Like, you got to have at least a double.
0: That's what I got. Yeah,
1: so good.
0: Dub. It's really good. Anyway, another fast food frenzy here around 9:30 this morning. Coming up next, though, another keyword that could score you $1,000 from the Casquatch. If you've been trying to win and you haven't won yet, I know it's frustrating. You start to think, like, is this thing even real? It is real. You just got to keep trying. Some people win on the very first try. Some people, they got to keep doing it over and over again. But, it will pay off if you keep it up. So coming up next, once you hear that keyword, go to the website, 1059thebrew.com, and enter it in to win $1,000. It's Tanner, Laura, and Casey on The Brew. We are commercial free.

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0: That's PLOS biology or?
1: No idea.
0: Anyway, they took an in-depth look into that very question. Researchers from the University of Oxford determined that hand favoritism is likely tied to key features that make us human, especially walking upright and the evolution of larger brains.
2: Hmm.
0: So that tells me nothing.
2: Yeah, my son, he gravitated to his left hand like immediately. Like he's been a lefty from
0: picking up a utensil. And is it because my brother has got some autism too, and so is it? Is that because I feel like a lot of autistic people are left-handed.
2: I've read that a lot of autistic kids are left-handed.
1: Does that make it more difficult to instruct them on how to write? Like learn to write? I mean, the right hand versus...
2: My dad's a lefty and he has gotten through life just fine.
1: Yeah. Was it more difficult for him to teach you how to write because he was left-handed and you were... Wait, are you right-handed?
2: No, I'm right-handed, okay, yes. Yeah. The only time it's been a factor, which hand my dad writes in, is when you go to a restaurant on what side he needs to sit on.
1: Oh, okay.
2: Because, then you're clashing elbows.
1: Yeah. Oh, I didn't even think about that.
2: It's a weird thing. My dad's like, he's always like, hey, let me, how about I sit over there?
1: And when you have a spiral-bound notebook and then you get the marks all over
2: your arm. Yeah, I think about the lefties with playing guitar. Like, you got to string the thing upside down.
0: I've tried to play drums left-handed and it's impossible.
2: Yeah.
0: I don't know how these guys do it, but some people can. I remember when I was in grade school in Texas, I went to a Christian school in Texas. I remember them trying to teach a kid to not use his left hand. Like, he was clearly left-handed.
1: What?
0: Yeah. And they were like kind of forcing him. I just remember like a lot of, Peter, you got to use your right hand. I've told you, Peter.
2: I've heard this thing as well. Back in the day, they would discourage kids from being left-handed, and I always thought it was a strange thing.
0: Yeah, I think eventually like they gave up, you know. But yeah, I just remember that being kind of rough for him. And he would also press down really hard. He'd break his pencil all the time.
1: Yeah
2: and I remember left-handed kids that I went to school with, they would have their paper at a
1: weird angle.
2: Almost like a 180 almost,
0: yeah.
2: Right?
0: Yeah.
2: And I just remember them always, like, it was just a weird process because it was almost like their whole body had to move in a different way.
0: It's like the paper's upside down on the desk at that point. So, are you right-handed, Laura? You're right-handed?
1: I'm right-handed.
0: Yeah.
1: Yeah.
0: Yeah. So when I skate, I'm goofy-footed. So
2: okay.
0: I kick with my left foot, but then I turn around and I face the other way.
2: Okay.
0: So it's really a kind of a bitch because I kick with my left foot and then I have to pivot.
1: Well, I don't know. Does that have... I mean, is that two different things, though? Does the hand you write with have any impact on what foot you lead with? Because, like, when I snowboard, I'm regular, so I lead with my left foot.
0: Yeah, I don't
1: know.
0: But
1: I'm right-handed. I don't know.
0: But, usually you kick with the stronger leg or whatever. I don't know why, for some reason, I kick with the left leg. But then ollie the other way. Yeah, it's just weird. It's just, by the way, I can't ollie anymore at all. I'm rolling ankle. Last time I tried, I fell and I laid there for about 20 minutes.
2: Yeah.
0: It's like, oh, can of corn and all.
2: You know, when I'm taking it off of four, flights of steps, I definitely stand backwards.
0: 866-445-1059 is the number. We'll more of your calls and talkbacks here in just a few minutes. If you missed this hour's keyword, sorry, I thought I had an intro there. My bad. I had like 8 seconds.
1: Excuse me, Eve 6.
0: Yeah.
1: I was speaking.
0: What was I saying?
1: I don't know.
0: If you missed this hour's keyword to win a grand from the Casquatch, I will give it to you again right after Eve 6 on the Brew.

0: Portland's Rock Station, 105.9 The Brew. It's Tanner, Laura, and Casey. We got some text messages and talkbacks coming in through our iHeartRadio app. In the last segment, we were talking about being left-handed or right-handed, and you know, my brother is ambidextrous, but he writes, you know, he's dominant with his left, but mm-hmm. he can write with both. But that's because, like, in school, they would kind of, like, force him to write with his right hand. It wasn't as bad as it was when I was in school, where they, it was at a Christian school in Dallas, Texas. So they, like,
1: left-handed people are from the devil.
0: Yeah, like, they really made sure that this kid would not write with his left hand. And then we get a talk back from this guy. Looks like you know, little Peter in Dallas, Texas back in the 80s wasn't the only one.
1: Yeah.
2: Hey, Brew Crew. When I was a kid, I was left-handed. And my preschool teacher would, like, hold my hand down and make me write with my right hand. And now I'm sexually attracted to clowns.
0: Yeah.
2: Cheeseburger Mike.
0: That'll happen. That will happen. Thanks, Cheeseburger Mike. You can send us a talk back anytime. Download it for your cell phone. It is free. This text from 9720 says, I write left-handed. Everything else is right-handed. From throwing, shooting, guitar, all right-handed.
1: That is so interesting.
0: Yeah.
1: I wonder why that is.
3: When I broke my hand, I had to write with my left hand.
1: That would be so hard.
0: How hard is that?
3: I don't remember it being like, I don't remember it being a hurdle for me. I just had to adapt to it.
0: Right. I guess it'd be so hard because I'm not. Like, I'm trying to write with my left now, and it just looks like chicken scratch.
1: Yeah.
3: I mean, I'm not saying I had good handwriting. I'm just saying I had to overcome.
0: I mean, being a drummer, like, my left hand's obviously my weakest arm, but even with those skills, I don't think I could do that.
3: I mean, I just think it's how our brain's wired,
1: totally.
3: Right?
1: Like,
0: This one says, because I'm goofy-footed on the skateboard, I kick with my left foot, but then I turn around, I face the other way when I ollie. I kick with my left foot, and I ollie with my left foot. Usually, you kick with your left foot, and then you'd ollie with your right, but not me. And Fat Thor says, in the skateboard world, we call that dick-footed.
1: Wow.
3: Okay.
1: So you're a dick-foot.
0: I guess so. don't call me that. Don't call
1: me that. Well, I mean, he said
0: hey,
1: it,
0: little
1: not me.
0: Dick-foot here. more calls and talk-back messages coming up here in a few minutes. Also, we do have another fast food frenzy here in just a few minutes. Which fast food joint did Casey check out this week? We'll find out here in less than 10 minutes on The Brew.

do what they told ya. Now you do what they told ya. Now you do what they told ya. Now you do what they told ya.

0: Hey, listen, I know we're going into 3-day weekends, but let's not forget about why we have a 3-day weekend in the first place, all right? Memorial Day, we got to give up props and show love to all the men and women who gave their lives to make it all possible in the first place. So just, you know, pour one out this weekend.
1: That's right.
2: Absolutely.
1: Then eat a hot dog.
0: Yeah.
2: Yeah, then take advantage of all the deals at Applebee's and wherever else.
0: Mattress stores.
2: Yeah.
0: All right, Casey's got another edition of Fast Food

0: right. Every week, Casey goes to a new fast food joint and tries out a brand new item to see if it's worth it. Last week, he tried that jalapeno ranch burger at Wendy's. It's dope.
1: It is a good one.
0: So let's see if you get two goodies in a row.
1: Well, listen, I'd love to say we did. I went to KFC. They got the KFC snacker, now with coleslaw.
0: Okay. The Ooh. Snacker is like the little tiny sandwich?
1: Yeah, it's like what was the chicken little?
0: No, I like
1: those. It's a chicken tender on a bun. You get a couple pickles, some mayo, and then they are now topping, have an option with the coleslaw.
2: I like a little coleslaw on a sandwich.
1: Yeah, I don't mind it. Like on a pulled pork sandwich, yeah. Sure. I'm a little hit or miss on when it is. For the longest time, I didn't even like coleslaw. So it was a non-starter.
0: Yeah, I'm not a fan of coleslaw.
1: To be fair, the KFC coleslaw is the thing that started turning me around and went like, all right, yeah. This isn't bad. Maybe I do like coleslaw. And now I'm okay with it.
0: Yeah.
1: So look, on the surface, it's fine. It's a chicken, a mini chicken sandwich with some coleslaw. Fine. But I'm thinking about the kitchen people, the development here. And it's the laziest damn limited item you have.
0: Yeah.
1: Okay? They didn't do anything new. They didn't do anything different. They took items they already had and went like, just put some of that on it.
0: Okay.
1: And then we'll call it something new and limited time.
0: It almost reminds me of like what, you know, Burger King did with the Whopper recently.
1: Yeah. You mean just a big old order of Mambo Jahambo and they did absolutely nothing but put it in a box and give you the exact same burger that they were selling you before?
0: So the only thing that was different was the box?
1: There was absolutely nothing different. They claimed that the bun was sturdier or whatever.
2: Yeah.
1: It was the biggest bait and switch of the year. So this isn't far from it. It doesn't make it bad. It doesn't, whatever. It's just the laziest limited edition item I think I've seen.
2: Do they charge more for it because it has coleslaw on it?
1: It's $3.79. I don't know how much difference
2: for it one was. Sandwich.
1: Yeah, okay. And it's a two biter maybe.
0: Yeah, they're really
2: that
0: tiny.
2: That is actually crazy.
0: I think those should be like a buck.
1: Yes. Yeah, I feel the same way. Like it should be exactly. It should be priced $1.59 somewhere in that neighborhood where you can just toss one on your other order.
2: Yeah, only $4 for a tiny little slider.
1: Yeah,
2: but is look, obscene.
0: And he's not joking, man. It's like a two bite sitch.
1: It's
0: get it over with real quick.
1: Whatever. Like so, I'm good with it on the surface. Does it taste good? Sure, it's fine. It's all fine. But that's all it is. It's just fine. So I'm giving it a nice round 4 because
0: for what.
1: Four burgers on the beef meter, and I can't get over the laziness of this item. And if you're gonna roll something out, KFC, give me something I haven't seen before. Give me something that hadn't been around in a while. Yeah. Bring back the original Chicken Little. How about that? You want to do something? You want to get people talking?
0: Do they still have a popcorn chicken?
1: They still got the popcorn chicken. Yeah, if you want to get the...
0: Because that used to be like a limited item thing.
1: Yeah, well, it comes in the sadness bowl now.
0: I like the sadness bowl. Mm-hmm. Mashed potatoes, gravy, popcorn chicken,
2: corn.
0: Mix it all together.
1: Yeah.
0: Oh,
1: yeah, there you go.
0: I think it's better when you just buy those things separately and do it yourself.
1: Because
0: those things sit kind of for a little bit and they kind of get a little...
1: I did it the other day with some rotisserie chicken. I made my own sadness
0: it's
1: bowl.
0: It's good. It's good.
1: Because I had the components and I went, what the hell? Why not?
0: So all right, you give it how many beef burgers?
1: I'm going 4 only because it didn't do anything new. It didn't do anything different. It just is what it is. And I feel like they're charging too much for the little snack sandwiches in the first place.
2: Absolutely. Yeah.
0: That's a lot.
1: Colonel Pirate.
0: I think I'll just stick to the regular old Chicken Littles without the coleslaw.
1: Yeah. They're also pushing a like a one-man chicken bucket now that's got a
2: one-man chicken bucket?
1: Yeah,
2: no.
1: It's got some fries and some, some strips or
2: how
1: whatever.
2: How big is the chicken bucket?
1: It's $12.99 big. So, okay. You know, it is what it is, right? Like, it's a handful of strips, some fries. They put it in its own bucket, give you a couple new sauces, call it brand new. It's not. It's the same thing.
0: Right, right. This text from 5440 says, I'd like Casey to try the chicken jalapeno ranch sandwich at Chick-fil-A and give it a review.
2: Yeah, okay. You've never done Chick-fil-A.
1: I have not done Chick-fil-A, and that's fair enough. That's easy enough to get to around here. I also need to head over to Arby's because they've rolled out a brisket sandwich.
2: Ooh. Oh.
1: Which I'm intrigued by that.
0: That was never, some curly fries.
1: I don't know if I've ever had fast food brisket.
2: Yeah.
1: So that makes it intriguing to me.
0: Yeah. You get the runs, but it's just...
1: Yeah, we'll see.
0: It's not until late at night.
1: But everything I've read about it, everybody's like, it's not bad.
0: All right.
1: So
2: I mean, they do have the meats, so...
1: They do have the meats.
0: And now you have the meat sweats.
2: Yes.
0: All right, coming up next, I got another quick edition of Who's the A-Hole. We're going to get that to you right after Bryan Adams. We're commercial free on The Brew.

0: at 866-445-1059. This is Tanner, Laura, and Casey.
1: I don't understand it.
2: Happy Thursday. It's now time for a little quick edition of Who's the A-Hole. I saw this video go viral yesterday. So it's from a Ring camera. It looks like it's a camera mounted above the garage. You can see the front yard. You can see the driveway. You can see pretty much everything, right? So there's a couple out there doing some yard work, or they're just hanging out in the front yard. You can see the wife. You can hear the husband, but you can't really see where he's at. But you do see off in the distance a mailman come up, right? It's the middle of the day. Mailman comes up. And he starts to cut through the grass to get to the mailbox that's mounted on the door.
3: Or maybe even just handing the mail to the woman since she's outside.
2: Yeah, but he didn't do that.
3: No.
2: He started to cross the grass. And the homeowner said, hey, can you stay off the grass, please? And the mailman looked, and she kind of said it kind of snotty.
4: Okay.
2: Right? The mailman looked at her and just threw the mail onto the ground and then walked away. And the lady and the husband just kind of lost it.
4: Yeah. Now you stay off the grass.
2: Audio is kind of hard to hear, and it's really quick. Listen to this.
5: Hey, can you not walk through the grass, please? Appreciate it.
2: And then right then, he throws the mail onto the grass.
5: Appreciate it. I don't know. It's just common sense.
6: You threw the mail on the ground?
5: Stupid?
6: You tossed the mail on the ground?
5: That's not wanting your job. It's common sense.
2: So I'm going through the comments, and dude, people seem to be split in the comment section.
3: Honestly, I don't know how they could be split on this.
4: Split in, like, what's the big deal? I'm walking on the grass?
2: Some people say, yeah, what's the big deal? It's just grass. He's a mailman. And then there are people who are like, yeah, you got to respect people's property, especially if they take, really good care of their lawn. But I suppose from a mailman's perspective, if they went around and cut around everybody's yard, that adds so much time to their day.
4: That's not my problem.
3: Yeah.
4: That's not my problem.
2: So you're saying it's not cool to cut through the grass.
4: Like, yeah, it's as petty as that is, because at the end of the day, would I care? Probably not. But the fact of the matter is, it's an age-old rule. We've heard about it since we were kids. You don't just go traipsing across people's lawns. You don't do it.
2: Yeah, I will have to admit, my current mailman doesn't do this because it's like a box that I
4: own. Yeah, I've got the neighborhood box too, yeah. So it's not an issue.
2: All my mailmen growing up, I do remember, would just walk through the yard from house to house.
4: Yeah.
3: And for me, it wouldn't be a big deal. I don't see the big deal about somebody walking through the grass. However, my problem is that they didn't appreciate it. She asked him, and like her tone maybe was a little snotty, but she said, hey, can you not walk through the grass, please?
2: Right.
3: All he would have had to do is be like, so sorry, continue walking around and hand her the mail. But he threw it was like, really, dude, you got to throw it on the ground. She asked you not to do something. You just like, okay, sure. Well, I won't do it next time. I'm so sorry.
4: I feel like that was probably just reactionary, obviously. Yeah. And I think he probably did that without even thinking it through. I bet as soon as he dumped that mail on the lawn, he probably went, that was probably
7: a dick move.
3: Yeah, but if you listen after he threw the mail on the grass, I think he said something.
2: He did.
3: Because she said, it's just common sense.
2: Yeah.
3: They started going back and forth.
2: You can't hear what he says, but he definitely says something to her, and that's what sets her off.
5: So
2: she's like, yeah, you must not want your job. Yeah, it's common sense.
4: I don't love the immediate threatening of the job. Like, just handle it right then. Right? Like, tell the dude, hey, that was a dick move, throwing my mail in the grass.
2: Right.
4: All I asked you to do was not walk on my lawn. That's the end of the conversation.
2: But, I agree with you there, but I'm trying to look at it from a mailman's perspective. If he didn't cut to people's grass, wouldn't it take a long time?
3: I don't think so. I don't think he would be losing
4: too
3: much time.
4: Start 10 minutes earlier. Figure it out.
2: Yeah. Right. 866-445-1059 is the phone number. I'm just saying that, there might be a reason. for it.
3: Oh, totally. And that's
2: and we're
3: fine.
2: Not out there in the heat all day long.
3: And like I said, like they're the homeowners. They can decide whether or not they want you to walk on their grass.
2: And
3: if
2: also,
3: they ask you not to, just don't do it. It's not a big deal.
2: You don't want anybody walking on your grass. But what is the big deal if I set foot on your grass? It's not going
4: to
2: kill it.
4: What's the big deal about somebody knocking on your door to sell you a solar panel? They're just trying to do their job.
2: I understand what you're saying, Case, but come on. People come into my house with a no soliciting sign.
3: But yeah, so you asked them not to, but then they still did it anyway.
4: But she don't want him on the grass. He says, oh.
2: But it's one of those things. It's like, is it really that big of a deal?
3: It's not a big deal. It's not a big deal.
2: That's right.
3: And I would probably continue walking on other people's yards, but like I would remember from here on out.
2: Not to do it without
3: this house, I'm not going to walk on their grass.
2: So who is the a-hole? Comments on the internet seem to be split down the middle, but I'd love to know what you think. Is it the mailman who's cutting through the grass and just decided to throw it on the ground? Or is it the
4: Can you give us a couple examples of the commentary that is coming in on the thread there?
2: I don't have the video now, but I could pull it up in a little bit.
4: I'm just wondering, like, what the positions were of the people on both sides of the fence.
2: What you were saying. You got to respect people's privacy, or property, stuff like this. And then there was other stuff saying, like, he's got a job to do.
3: It's just grass.
2: It's just grass.
3: He's not going to kill your grass by walking on it once.
4: Just from my whole growing up, it was always a hard, fast rule that you didn't cut through people's yards.
2: Yeah, I make a point. I don't even let Cooper pee in people's yards.
4: Yeah.
2: You know, like, there's a neighbor by my house who will let their dog pee all over my bushes and in my yard. I won't even let Cooper do that. I just feel like...
3: Where do you let him pee?
2: I just wait till we get off the street, and then on the back street, there's trees and, you know...
3: And you just, like, you how do you stop him from...
2: It's one block.
4: He knows to wait for a sewer drain.
2: Yeah, right.
3: My dog is in Walnut,
2: and we'll just let it go wherever he's at.
3: Well, I mean, I feel like as soon as dogs see grass, they're like, whoop.
2: No, but if I just say, hey, don't, he doesn't do it. Yeah. He knows not to pee, like, in the house, right?
3: Well, yeah, sure.
2: I pretty much have that with other people's yards. Like, don't go in there.
3: Even, like, there's a sidewalk. There's, like, their main yard, and then there's a sidewalk, and then there's, like, the little bit of lawn up against the street. Do you let him pee there?
2: Yeah, I'll let him pee there.
3: Okay, that's still their property.
2: Well, not on their grass. No. If that's what you're talking about, no. But if it's, like, on the street or something...
3: On the concrete?
4: He makes Cooper take a bottle with him.
3: Here's a Gatorade bottle.
4: You know what to do.
2: I don't want people because the dog pee can mess up it can stain the grass.
4: It really can.
2: And so the last thing I need is some guy coming out. If you're walking around your dog around the neighborhood.
3: And there's no woodsy area. What are they just going
2: to
3: pee?
2: I don't know. I have to defend myself against this one. But I walk out of the neighborhood, Laura.
3: Who can control their dog from...
2: Well, my dog is smart and listens. It's not that hard. It's one block.
4: Yeah.
2: Hold it for a little bit. He holds it.
3: It's just...
4: Also...
2: I don't know why out of the whole thing, that's what you got hung up on.
3: Yeah.
4: And look, this is also a great time to utilize maybe a clothespin.
3: Oh.
4: Just pinch it off.
3: Pinch it off just for 1 second.
4: He'll know when it's time because I let the clamp go.
2: And we've been doing it for so long. Like, he knows where... Also, I noticed that he would always pee there. Like, it was...
3: So
2: like
3: that's just like his spot.
2: It was like the same spot he'd go to all the time. So.
3: Yeah.
2: Anyway, this text from 9607 says, the mail carrier should handle that situation much better. The carrier seems to be the a-hole. 3842 says, the lady is the a-hole for acting like a Karen. That mailman walks across the grass all the time to shorten their route. The mailman is an a-hole for throwing the mail on the ground. Tanner's just the a-hole.
4: Okay. All right, we knew
3: everyone's
4: that was
3: the a-hole.
4: But the whole route thing, like, your route's your route. Like, that's what they're paying you to do.
2: I just stop being so snobby about your damn grass. I know you don't want people walking on it, but it's not going to be the end of the world if someone sets foot on your grass.
4: Stop
2: being a grumpy old fart.
4: What if you just spent $2,000 to get your yard done?
2: I don't care. It's a step. If you think it's going to hurt your grass, chill out.
4: I really feel
2: and
4: like
2: if you're spending
4: $2,000,
2: if you spent $2,000 on your yard, that's crazy.
4: What do you mean?
3: Like, no, that's a pretty inexpensive landscaping job.
4: Really? If you had somebody come in and just like overseed your yard or whatever, and like get it looking good.
2: Mine looks fine. I didn't spend $2,000 on that.
4: But I'm saying if you had, I feel like your opinion would be different on people walking on your grass.
2: Probably not. Let's go to this. This one from 3842 says the lady is the a-hole. Oh, I already read that one. Sorry. This one says, how nice is this grass that it can't be walked on? Move the mailbox to the street if you're that worried about it. This text from 7768 says, I was a mailman for 30 years. We were instructed to take all shortcuts unless the customer requests otherwise. The mailman was a dick for throwing the mail. It does increase time to skip walking on lawns. That's what I was thinking.
4: So you're telling us the Postal Service is encouraging this behavior?
3: Make it snippy snappy.
2: Because it's just grass and it makes it easier on them. I get it. They're carrying a big old heavy ass bag of our mail, which nobody even opens anymore.
3: Okay, and I have a question. From what it looks like to me in this video, the mailman was walking up to her to hand her the mail instead of putting it in the mailbox, which would have saved her time. So now she doesn't have to walk to the mailbox to get the mail. Now the mailman is just handing her the mail. So maybe he thought I was just trying to do a nice thing, and now she's yelling at me for walking on her grass. Well, here's your mail.
2: This text from 8737 says, sounds like Laura's the a-hole today. Is she letting her dog use anyone's lawn as her toilet?
3: Yes.
2: Yeah, see?
3: Yeah, I mean, I pick it up.
4: The world's your toilet.
3: If I can avoid it, I'll do street side.
2: This one says, 100% the homeowners are being the a-holes. Who cares? He's delivering their mail. It's not like he's ruining their property by walking on the grass. That's what I think. Chill the hell out. It's just grass. Mm-hmm.
4: And it's this perfectly good grass that you can stay off of, frankly.
2: It's such an old, crusty fart.
3: I just think the mailman could have handled that differently.
2: I like the way he handled it. If she's going to be rude, yeah, here's your mail.
4: Yes, listen, they both could have handled it differently.
3: But I mean, she does have a point. If she called the post office and was like, hey, jerkface mailman threw our mail on the ground.
2: Yeah, he'll probably get reprimanded.
4: But I also didn't appreciate the whole, like, it's common sense. Like, you're not doing anything to help.
3: No,
2: it's common sense to not walk on grass.
4: And then your yappy husband up there on the porch that just starts piping in, not moving a muscle.
3: What are you, stupid?
4: You know, like, you. I just, they're very annoying. So.
3: Shut up, Ron.
2: I will say, even though I'm defending the mailman in this situation, my current mailman, or sorry, mail lady, is the dumbest person on the planet. I've lived in this house for 5 years almost, and I've never had any problems. She's been on the job for 3 months. And I've had so many issues. I've had to go to the post office 3 times since she's been on the route because either I've gotten mail that's not mine, my mail was delivered somewhere else, or she'll leave it in the mailbox for 2 days because I don't check it every day. Mm-hmm. She'll leave it in there for 2 days and then she'll take it out and take it to the post office. Never had a problem before this one.
3: That's weird.
2: The guy before her was there for 25 years and he retired.
3: Yeah, but didn't he leave you a note once because you didn't check your mail for like a month?
2: He did, and I always got it at least once a week after that.
4: Okay. Can you put a note in your mailbox to tell her just to leave it alone?
2: I could.
3: Put like a little sticky note.
2: I don't know. It's just the fact that like she keeps putting other people's mail in our mailbox.
4: Yeah.
2: And then my mail gets delivered other places. And it's like, how does this person have so many mess ups when the last guy had zero?
4: That is an interesting thing.
3: Maybe so I go to the. I go maybe to the, she's new. Maybe she's just in a rush.
2: I think she is. And so I go to the post office to get the mail, and I also to like you know like hey, it's been like 3 months, and this I've been here so much because of this mail woman. What can I? And I explained the situation to him, and they went, "She did that? Well, she shouldn't be doing that." So they all seemed concerned. So maybe she's been talked.
3: Are other neighbors having that issue? Like is Joel having that issue?
2: Well, people have come to my house with my mail.
3: Mm, yeah.
2: So if I'm getting it, the other people are getting
3: it. That is annoying.
2: All right, more of your calls and talkbacks coming up. I do see some more text messages on our All About Garage Doors text line. Hang on.
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1: All right, online at 1059thebrew.com. We got a lot of good stuff. This is a crazy story I read just last night. So this guy who was running for commissioner chair, Scott Hedge.
2: Okay.
1: This guy died Tuesday. This poor dude died Tuesday on election day.
2: Oh, no.
1: So, and from what I understand, it was like he was going to win.
2: Oh, no.
1: And on election day, he passed away.
2: How old was he?
1: He wasn't that old. I mean, he's not a young chap, but wasn't like, you know, Mitch McConnell old.
2: Right.
3: Yeah.
2: But 1 foot in the grave old.
1: I would say late 50s, early 60s, something around there.
2: Okay.
1: But yeah, he passed away. They haven't released a cause of death yet, but they're describing it as a shocking loss, which, yeah, I mean, dies on election day.
2: Oh, my God. Do you think it was like an inside job or something?
1: No.
2: Or do you think it was like one of his opponents? Maybe,
1: yeah. I think it was probably like stress or something.
3: I was just wondering if maybe he was sick prior or something like that.
1: Yeah, we have no idea what his health issues were. But
2: I think we need to talk to the person who came in second place.
1: Yeah, because they did say they just, you know, they have to move on without him. It's hard, but we have to move on. But that is wild. It's almost
2: very
1: like
2: sad.
1: It's in that Alanis Morissette song. You win the lottery and then you die the next day.
2: Even though that's not ironic, it's just a bummer.
1: It's a real bummer. But it does. It kind of wild. It's wild to me when you think of things like that. Like a band who makes it, like Avenged Sevenfold. They made it big, right? And then the singer was told, you have to stop screaming or you're not going to be able to sing at all.
2: Yeah.
1: You will lose your voice. So it's like you get something and then
2: it's taken away.
1: Yeah.
3: Look at Bradley Knoll. He conked out right in the rise of that that self-titled Sublime record.
1: Right.
3: I mean,
2: that's true.
3: That thing was just taken off like a rocket and he conked out.
1: Right. And by the way, his son sounds great.
3: Yeah,
2: I know a lot of people.
1: His son sounds a lot like him, dude.
2: I know, but I've
1: so
2: heard,
1: much like him.
2: I've seen a lot of Sublime fans be like, "This is a cover band. You can't call yourself Sublime." I'm like,
1: but it's the original
2: kid.
1: Dude. So they're old as hell, and that young kid's the singer.
3: Yeah,
1: and he sounds so much like his dad that if I saw them live, like you wouldn't tell. You wouldn't be able to tell. Like he sounds exactly like his dad, and he looks sober.
3: But it makes you wonder, like, what's his situation as an individual artist / musician? Do you have your own style, or is it just your dad's style is what's taking you to the bank?
1: I would say it's that.
3: You know, so
2: mm-hmm.
1: If your dad's the former singer, former singer Sublime,
3: and you can do it,
1: I think that
2: because he didn't even. Did he meet his dad? How old was he?
3: 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That kid was not a year old, I believe.
2: Okay,

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105.9 The Brew. It's Josh. What's up? How are you spending Memorial Day? I hope you're spending it grilling. Burgers, steaks, brats, hot dogs, whatever it is. Nice weekend for it. Outside. Hey, you could be outside. It's a little different outside than this song is about, but you get the point. Aaron Lewis, Fred Durst. We are 105.9 The Brew.

Journey. Speaking of Journey, they're coming through town in September on their final tour, their final Frontiers tour, until they have another tour, which is usually how these things go with these classic rock bands. They tell you they're done, and then it's like, well, you know what? There's a couple of bucks I could make, so let's all get back together and do it again. So I never believe it when I hear it from these classic rock bands, but we'll see. STP now. It's Plush. We are the

If laziness was an Olympic sport, we still wouldn't medal because that sounds like it takes a lot of work. But we're happy maintaining our amateur status here in the Laziness Beer League. 105.9.

0: ACDC, you shook me all night long. It's 105.9 The Brew. I am Josh. Do you want to win 1,000 bucks? Well, the good news is you're not too far away from another keyword that could put a grand in your pocket. What you do with that $1,000 is all up to you. I'd buy a lot of beer and just never leave the house. That would be my plan, but you do what you do. Next opportunity to win 1,000 bucks coming up in just a bit. Right here on The Brew.
1: Yeah, bike sputtering on me.
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105.9 The Brew, that is Collective Soul. I am Josh, what's shaken? Who are we rooting for in this Spurs-Thunder series? I kind of hope everyone loses. I know that's not possible, but I hate them both very much. I hate Shea's flopping, and I just hate the Spurs, so we're losing either way. Go Blazers.

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5-9 The Brew, it's Josh. Speaking of Alabama, their rival, LSU, has a new assistant coach, and it's a familiar face and a familiar voice. Go Toggles! It's Coach O. He's back. Who would have thunk we'd ever find a time and place in history that Coach O was back at LSU and coaching with Lane Kiffin? It's crazy down there.

0: What is the best song from a John Hughes movie? Is it Pretty in Pink from Pretty in Pink? Is it, what is that OMD song, If You Leave? Is it If You Leave from Pretty in Pink? Is it St. Elmo's Fire from St. Elmo's Fire? Or is it Don't You Forget About Me from Simple Minds? I'd say the one that's had the most staying power and is the most iconic is probably Don't You Forget About Me. And you just heard that. I'm Josh. It's 105.9 The Brew.
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0: Busy morning, but there's still plenty of traffic out there. Near the waterfront on southbound I-5, a stalled semi should be clear now, but there's still heavy traffic on the way down from the 84 interchange. And westbound 84 is backed up from there to North Tabor, over a 10-minute delay getting to I-5 right now. And southbound 405 is jammed up across the Fremont Bridge. Drive time from Vancouver to Portland, 12 minutes. I'm Jeff Waste, KEX Traffic.
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Is Nirvana. I am Josh, and how great is it that we get this Smashing Pumpkins tour coming through town November 1st, Moda Center, celebrating melancholy. Boy, I can't wait for this. I love Billy Corgan. I'm a Billy Corgan guy. 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I just like him. He's got a vibe that I dig. Pumpkins now, tonight, we are the Brew.

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And

0: Song two, that is Blur. I am Josh. We are 105.9 The Brew. Would you like to win $1,000? 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

105.9 The Brew, that is Pink Floyd. I am Josh. I don't know if you've seen this conspiracy theory, but there's an idea that this Dylan Harper was trying to come back into the game last night for the Spurs, but somebody from one of the betting sites stopped him when he got to the bench and told him to go back to the locker room. Turns out that that wasn't somebody from one of the betting sites, obviously, and also the guy has a legit injury and he's out and he's not going to play in the next game, so... I mean, conspiracies are fun and all, but sometimes you just look stupid. And the internet looks stupid on that one today. System of a Down, it's Ariel's. We are 105.9 The Brew.

Got that one for the girls at the Golden Dragon. Pour some sugar on me. It's Def Leppard. We are the Brew. I am Josh. I was thinking about this Coach O and Lane Kiffin reunion down at LSU. And I'm just really glad that we're normal here and there's very little drama. The only drama we have is, hey, what NFL team or what other college wants to take our coach? And then our coach says, I'm not going to go, and he stays, and we just have a great program that's not completely bat bleep crazy like at LSU. So go Ducks. It's Pearl Jam.

0: Africa. That is Toto. That is Yacht Rock. 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That's like the unofficial kickoff of Yacht Rock season. 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That's what I'm going to be doing and listening to The Brew. I'll go back and forth, right? Anyway, we got your shot at $1,000 coming up in just a few minutes. We are 105.9 The Brew.
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Metallica doing Bob Seger that has turned the page. That is one of those covers that is not better than the original, by the way. It's nice, but nothing tops Bob doing Turn the Page. We are The Brew. This is Weezer. That keyword for a grand coming up in just a few. Oh, yeah.

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0: Sabbath. It's Paranoid. We are 105.9 The Brew. I'm Josh. Did you catch the latest keyword? It is pay. P-A-Y is in, hey, now I know how I'm going to pay for that awesome smoker that I'm going to have all summer long for making ribs and briskets and steaks and chickens and other things. 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

Hey, man, nice shot. That's Filter. It's 105.9 The Brew. That is something that was not said to any of the Cleveland Cavaliers in the fourth quarter the other night. Woof, right? It was something that was said to everybody playing for the Knicks who could not miss when they went on that, like, 44-10 run or whatever it was. They played game two tonight. How the hell do the Cavs recover from that mess? Should be a Knicks-OKC final. That's what it's shaping up to be. STP?

I'm really tickled by all the drama with Journey. Like, the lead singer doesn't even really want to be in the band anymore, but he has to be, and he posts all this cryptic stuff, and there's, like, political drama. Like, who would have thunk that Journey would have that level of beef and issue? It's Bush now on The Brew.

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Paradise City. We are 105.9 The Brew, and I am Josh. And this is the one about, the guy going out to the breakers. Everclear at Santa Monica.

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You're on the job with 105.9 The Brew.

0: 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You want to win $1,000? All you have to do is enter the latest keyword. The latest is Bills, B-I-L-L-S, as in the Bills will lose to the Chiefs in the playoffs again next year, or to anyone in the playoffs again next year, because they are the Bills. 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B-I-L-L-S. 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At Royal
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0: Def Leppard, that is Animal. We are 105.9 The Brew, and now I'm thinking about the bride of Chucky, and I'm thinking of Tiffany and how hot she is.
1: Who is this irresistible creature who has an insatiable love for the dead?

1059 The Brew, that is Pink Floyd, have a listener named Diane who listens all the time, and she loves Pink Floyd, but she has one request, and that request is that we don't play Money. She hates that song for whatever reason. Any other Pink Floyd, she's fine with. So, she's probably content with Wish You Were Here. Thank you for listening, Diane and Beaverton. We love you. Here is Beck. It's Loser.

0: Idol's documentary called Billy Idol Should Be Dead sounds awesome. I just haven't watched it. I don't even know if I know where to find it. Is it on Amazon? I don't know. I've watched some pretty good documentaries lately, though. The Paul McCartney one a couple months ago was good. Haven't seen the Chili Peppers doc on Netflix yet, but I'd like to. And I'd really like to see this Billy Idol one, but I can't find it anywhere. So if anybody knows, hit me up on the talkback. We are The Brew.
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0: Joey Chestnut wants to compete in the Nathan's Hot Dog Eating Contest to defend his title, of course, but he had to ask a judge for special permission because why? Well, he's on probation because of some sort of a bar fight he had in the Indianapolis area, which is where he lives. He said he doesn't remember the incident very much. He told cops that he was, quote, pretty drunk, but there's surveillance video that shows him shaking hands with a guy and then slapping him. And yeah, he got 180 days of probation. He will be defending his title 4th of July weekend. 105.9 The Bro.
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1: Now, Brew Traffic.
2: Beaverton Highway 217. Avoid it if you can. We've got a sizable accident in the southbound direction near Denny, which has overtaken the two left lanes, causing you to be stacked all the way back from Sunset Highway. It's also, of course, causing a distraction in the northbound lanes, so be prepared for some serious resistance. 205 northbound near Sandy, getting reports of a crash to be on the lookout for, starting to cause things to be a little sluggish for you. Amita J, KEX Traffic.
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0: And good luck from 1059 The Brew.

0: Collective Soul is going to be at the Clark County Fair in August. We're getting you in. Oh, the fair. Even without the concert, the fair is always awesome. Follow us on Instagram. Like our Collective Soul post. You could be winning some tickets to see them at the fair in August. It's 105.9 The Brew.
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Phil Collins made a public appearance, his first in a while, with one of his ex-wives. I think he's got three, and I think it's the second one. They're going to be doing a charity auction with some of Phil Collins' memorabilia. And I'm going to repeat your keyword to grab $1,000 coming up. 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

0: Now, we got some breaking news just a little bit ago, and that is that legendary NASCAR driver Kyle Busch has passed away at the age of 41. Now, NASCAR in a statement and Richard Childress Racing said, "We extend our deepest condolences to the Busch family, Richard Childress Racing, and the entire motorsports community." Earlier today, Busch family posted that he had been hospitalized with a severe illness, and it was announced that he was not going to race this Sunday in the Coca-Cola 600, and that he'd been replaced by somebody else from the Richard Childress Racing team. And now it's being reported that he has passed away at the age of 41. We don't have any other details other than it was a severe illness. That's all we know. 105.9 The Brew.
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5: Now, Brew Traffic.
6: I-5 northbound, as you're rolling past Columbia Boulevard and get closer to Victory, getting reports of a hit-and-run collision that is causing things to be stacking up for you. Almost all the way back from Broadway. 405 southbound, be aware of disabled vehicle. Last seen near Gleason, crowding the right shoulder. I-5 northbound, you've got some serious resistance to plan for, moving through those Twilliger curves and heading toward the Markham. Tagging on a nearly 15-minute delay. Amanda J, KEX Traffic.
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